0: First increase in 2 years. Another strong result for the A2 Milk Company. It's announced a 12.4% rise in annual revenue, a 7% rise in underlying profit, and a 5.4% rise in underlying earnings. And more details could soon be known about a potential takeover bid for troubled dairy cooperative Synlait. Australian media report Fonterra and A2 Milk could be teaming up to take the Canterbury company private. Herald Now business host Garth Bray says the timing is interesting, with A2 Milk releasing its earnings today. The latest meningococcal death is refreshing calls for better protections for adolescents. A young adult has died in Waikato, and Health New Zealand is urging youth to get vaccinated. That's news. In sport, walking in Memphis has paid off for golfer Scottie Scheffler. He secured his first win on the PGA Tour for more than 6 months. The world number one has recorded 10 top five results, including 5 runner-up efforts in the interim. He finished at 17 under to clinch an 8-shot victory at the St Jude Championship, the opening event of the FedEx Cup playoffs. Prop Ollie Norris is the fourth All Black to head home from South Africa rugby tour due to injury. A replacement has not been named, but halfback Noah Hotham is flying over as cover for Kotsis Ratama. Tim Seifert's 72 has helped the Super Giants win the 100 cricket competition at Lord's. They chased the Rockets 158 for 8 with 5 wickets and 2 deliveries to spare. That's sport. I'm Malcolm Jordan.
1: The country weather with the Isuzu MUX SUV. Northland to North Taranaki, including Bay of Plenty, Tolmanui and Taupō. Mostly fine with a few showers in Northland tomorrow morning. South Taranaki to Kapiti, including Taihape. Cloudy periods with a few showers mostly tomorrow. Gisborne to Wairarapa, also Wellington. Showers clearing from Wellington this afternoon, but returning tomorrow. Marlborough, Nelson and Buller to Westland, all fine. Canterbury and Otago, excluding Clutha, fine, but showers developing in Otago this afternoon, then spreading north into Canterbury this evening. Fiordland, Southland and Clutha, occasional showers, especially during the evenings. And the Chatham Islands, occasional showers clearing this evening, but returning tomorrow. And that's the weather with Isuzu. Jamie Mackay and the country is next.
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11: 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Hokanui.

0: the show with the Mayor of Tauranga. Get a bit of local talent in, Mahi Drysdale, but he texted me early this morning, said that his diary got filled to the brim. So we didn't get Mahi, but we're going to kick off very shortly with some other local talent. That is Jason Tabrak. He is the Chief Executive of Zespri. We are just waiting to get a hold of Jason. He is in wall-to-wall meetings as well. In fact, I think talking about meetings in Zespri, they have their AGM a wee bit later this week. We will get Jason to break to air as soon as we can. I was in Auckland, obviously, or not obviously, we were in Auckland for the ZB100s. What a glittering event and evening it was. And someone who I caught up with was Sir Don McKinnon, former Deputy Prime Minister, former Foreign Affairs Minister, went to Lincoln College back in the day. He was in those positions under the Bulger government until Winston came along. And believe it or not, they're great mates and they used to flat together. Well, we're going to go from the former Deputy Prime Minister, Sir Don McKinnon. We're also going to talk about the Lekenwa Military Museum on the Western Front, just because we can. So many young New Zealand farmers, young farm boys went over there and made the ultimate sacrifice for their nation. So from the former Deputy Prime Minister to the current one, that is Deputy Prime Minister David Seymour, we'll catch up with him. Phil Duncan is our weatherman. Mark Kelly pressing the buttons for me out of our Auckland studio. And Mark, I know you're a huge fan of the Waz, just while we wait for Jason to break, a huge fan of the Waz and a huge fan of the Bay of Plenty steamers. Oh, so close for you, my friend.
1: Yeah, it was sort of one win, one loss for me on Saturday. That Ranfurly Shield, tough to come back from 21-0 down, but the boys did, 28-all with about 12 minutes to go, but just classic Canterbury, eh? You think you might have a little chance, and they keep the Shield for another week, but who knows? They're playing Northland this coming Thursday night, and boy, did Northland play well against Taranaki, 42-0 or something like that. So who knows? The old Taniwha might steal the Shield off Canterbury this week.
0: Well, I've been a lifelong fan of the Southland Stags, sometimes long-suffering, would be fair to say. I don't know whether you caught up with that game yesterday, Mark, but young Jimmy Taylor. Air tag that boy as a future All Black, and I don't want to be disingenuous by calling him a boy, but he's just first year out of school. He's only 18 years of age. How good is that kid?
1: Yeah, what a tough kick as well. Can't get any harder, right on the sideline. It was polar opposite from 7 days prior when Southland let that lead slip against the Manawatu Turbos in Palmerston North. So, yeah, huge win. And Waikato, them and Hawke's Bay, the only two undefeated teams alongside Canterbury. And, well, that's a huge, huge win for the Stags and a big confidence booster. And who knows what else can happen in this NPC season. It's such a great competition. It's my absolute favourite with these sort of upsets. And you get to see these 18, 19-year-olds out there. It's just great footy.
0: Well, I don't know about you. Almost had a Freudian slip there talking about 90-year-olds, Mark Kelly. Well, Sir Don McKinnon, Mike Hosking was calling him the fittest 88-year-old in New Zealand. I did Google him, and under Wikipedia said he's only 87. So I'm going to ask Sir Don that in a while. Any sign of Jason to break yet?
1: Yes. We'll throw it to a break here, Jamie.
0: Yeah,
1: then
0: okay. Well, hang on. Okay, well, you do that. Just before you do, here's a bit of useful information that I gleaned this morning, and I hope I'm not cutting Michelle's lunch for rural news. But Beef and Lamb New Zealand have just come out with their livestock numbers. Now, this is really interesting. Beef cattle, of course, beef on record highs. Beef cattle up 3.3% to 3.96 million. So very close to 4 million beef cattle in the country to go with all the dairy cattle. There's that and a bit more of them. Sheep, here's the interesting one. Sheep are down 2%. We are now under 23 million sheep in this country, down to 22.78 million sheep. But the interesting thing about the sheep is they are so productive compared to what they used to be. The lamb crop is still forecast to be stable at just under 20 million lambs. And the average lambing percentage across the country, and this is unbelievable, is 132.3%. You know, back when I was a young farmer, if you were getting 125, 130, you were doing quite well. Well, we're averaging that right across the country, and that includes the hill country where they just chuck them up on the hill and they literally lamb themselves. Yet Mark Kelly is just drop me a text and said, we've got you.

0: Jason to break. We'll go to a break. That's two breaks there. Here on The Country, and come back with the chief executive of Zespri.
1: 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It helps maintain soil health and crop productivity by correcting soil acidity, improving soil structure, and maximizing nutrient availability. The result? Better crop quality at harvest. Calciprill by Omya. Good on ya.
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0: Welcome to The Country. We are broadcasting from our Tauranga studios today, and when in Rome, speak to a Roman. I decided to chat to the bloke who's running the Bay's biggest business. I'm assuming it is Jason Tabrake, Chief Executive of Zespri. Of course, kiwi fruit, huge business in the Bay. I'm not over-talking things, am I, Jason?
8: Look, it plays a pretty important role, I think, in the local community, not only in the Bay, but also obviously for other parts of New Zealand where we've got kiwifruit growing as well.
0: Yep, okay. Te Puke, of course, is the kiwifruit capital of the country. You're 60% of the way through the current season and tracking well despite a challenging global environment, and that's a nice way of putting it. When you say you're 60% through, is that 60% through the selling process?
8: Yeah, so obviously all the fruit's been packed back through March through to May. We're now about 60% through sold. And over the next sort of 10 to 12 weeks, we pretty much wrap up our sales program for the year. So probably getting to that real critical point of just finishing off the season and focusing on getting good value back to our growers over the next few months.
0: You are starting discussions with your growers about two strategic items. One is a new green kiwi fruit that you've been breeding, and there is a potential, obviously, to commercialise that because green seems to be back in fashion, Jason Tabrake. And the other one is, should you, Zespri, procure China unauthorised gold to protect your shelf space in China? That's probably not such an easy one to solve.
8: Yeah, they're both pretty big conversations, actually. We've just started that with our growers in the last few months through our Shed Talks program. We go around and talk with our growers around key topics that are going on and try and seek their feedback and help shape up what does that look like. And, you know, a new green, we've got a new variety there that's looking really promising both on orchard but also through the supply chain and right through our consumer. But we've also got to figure out, well, does this add additional demand in, and or is it more of a replacement for Hayward going forward? So there's a bit of a strategic thing that we're working through there around where does it sit in our portfolio going forward to get the best value back for our growers.
0: What would happen to the kiwifruit industry and Zespri if China became self-sufficient in kiwifruit?
8: Well, China is counter-seasonal anyway, and they're actually, they're the biggest producer of kiwi fruit in the world, but it's obviously all counter-seasonal to where we are. They've still got a strong demand for New Zealand kiwi fruit, but what we're really looking at is they're growing unauthorised G3 plantings from a decade ago. We're now having to compete with that fruit at the end of our New Zealand season, and we need to make sure we've got the right options in front of us about how do we have the best fruit available for our consumers at any given time, and potentially sourcing fruit out of China may be the best way to do that.
0: Yeah, and I know you've got considerable growing situations, if I can put it that way, in the Northern Hemisphere, but with the advances in packing and storage and refrigeration, chilling, whatever you want to call it, will there ever be a time where Southern Hemisphere kiwi fruit can be all year round?
8: We're working on that. We're doing quite a bit of testing, trialling and innovation to see how we can keep extending. But what I would say is what we tend to see around the world is that local fresh produce is always highly competitive. And we see that even in Northern Hemisphere when we've got our New Zealand kiwi fruit going up there through the season, is that when local fruit hits the market, it is really highly sought after by consumers. And there's no reason why we wouldn't expect that to occur as well for Chinese consumers or other consumers around the world. And so we've just got to make sure that we're set for the future and that we're able to be competitive and keep the Zespri brand in front of our consumers to make sure we get the best value for that as well.
0: Busy times for the kiwi fruit industry. You've got your AGM this Thursday.
8: Yeah, it's a busy week this week. So we're a mixture of board meetings, new forecast comes out in the middle of the week as well around how our season's tracking, AGM, and then we kick into 2 weeks of grower roadshow. So it's a great time. Sun's shining at the moment, so it's beautiful in the bay, but it's always good to get out and get to catch up with growers over the next couple of days as well.
0: What's happening to the price of orchards here in the Bay of Plenty in particular?
8: They seem to be holding up pretty well at the moment. There's good level of confidence in the industry, not only because of obviously the returns that are coming back through, but the last couple of years they've had some good levels of production as well. So it's been able to come back from where we were. We had a pretty challenging couple of years there. So being able to have a couple of good seasons under the belt means that there's a bit more confidence there. People are investing. So there's always a positivity there.
0: Hey, Jason Tabrake, Chief Executive of Zespri. You must be the Bay of Plenty's biggest business. You sort of dodged that question. What's bigger than you?
8: I'm not sure, Jamie, but ultimately, we've returned about $3.6 billion back into the New Zealand economy, and obviously about 85% of that comes into the Bay of Plenty. So that's just for our grower returns last year. So
0: I'm making the assumption that in the Bay of Plenty region, anyhow, you are bigger than dairy and forestry, and I know both of those are huge up here. But look, thanks for some of your time today. Really appreciate it. I was going to actually kick off the show with Mahi Drysdale, but he did get back to me. He was very good. He said, look, I'm wall to wall with meetings, so you're the celebrity Bay of Plenty local talent to kick off the show, Jason. Thanks for your time.
8: Second choice, eh? Yep.
0: Well, you kind of were, but you did a pretty good job. See you later.
8: Okay, cheers.
0: Thank you, Jason. 12:20. Hello, Mahi, if you're listening. Would have been good to catch up with him. See what he makes. See what the Tauranga mayor makes of some of the local body rationalisation that is going on around the country. The ZB100, you might have heard Hosking talking about it this morning with Piney. What a great man he is. And Sav, they were in fine form, it would be fair to say, the pair of them at the ZB100. Someone that I really enjoyed catching up with was Sir Don McKinnon. He's a man with a great background in agriculture, worked as a shepherd as a younger bloke, went to Lincoln College back in the day, became a Deputy Prime Minister, was Foreign Affairs Minister for about 9 years under the Bulger Shipley government, and he flattered with Winston. Only if those short walls could only talk, eh? So Sir Don McKinnon up next. Before the end of the hour, David Seymour, from a former Deputy Prime Minister to the current Deputy Prime Minister, and Phil Duncan on the weather. It's all on the country, and it's all brought to you by, I was going to say, Rabobank. That's Saturday morning show. Let's try Farmlands and Isuzu from the Tauranga studios. Back with Sir Don McKinnon.
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6: 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Hoka Nui.
0: If you were listening to Mike Hosking this morning on News Talk ZB, you might have heard him singing the praises of our next guest on the country, Sir Don McKinnon. Mike called you, Sir Don, the healthiest and fittest 88-year-old in New Zealand after chatting to you at the News Talk ZB 100th birthday bash in Auckland on Friday. So good to catch up with you, but I think he did you a disservice. You're only 87.
15: Well, that's right. He's advancing me far too rapidly.
0: Well, you're looking very good, Don, and I love to catch up with you because you're a real student, obviously, of politics because of your background. You've been a Deputy Prime Minister, you've been a Minister of Foreign Affairs, you've been the Secretary General, get it right, of the Commonwealth of Nations. But the other thing that you're very passionate about now is the New Zealand Military Museum at Lekenwa, which is what, on the France-Belgium border?
15: That's right, very much right, Jamie. And I'm so glad, one, we got it opened pretty much on target October 3 years ago. And there's a steady flow of tourists. The number of Kiwis coming in remains remarkably about the same percentage, between 20 and 25% of Kiwis, across large numbers of French, German, Dutch, Belgium, English. But it's getting a lot of attention, and we're very pleased about that because, as you know, Jamie, this is the first time you could go to the Western Front and read about the New Zealand story.
0: And there's a wonderful farming connection, not only that a lot of those young men who went over, especially in World War One, were straight off the farm, quite literally. They thought it was going to be an adventure. It took a bit longer than that. But the farming connection these days is one of the young guys who's running it is, I think, Jacob Searmans, who's the son of Mike, who is the chief executive of Federated Farmers.
15: That's dead right, and that's a great connection. And this is Lekenwa, of course, in the middle of a very large agricultural area, as most of northern France is. Not our kind, but lots of orchards, crop growing, you know, the pulses, wheat and barley and so on. But they're very much, in fact, recently at the museum was a bunch of retired French farmers who decided to come along and see what it was all about.
0: Fantastic. And it must have been an awful experience for those young farm boys all those years ago, more than a century ago now, to go to what is a beautiful piece of the world and some wonderful farmland, but it just became a mud bath for them.
15: Absolutely. That whole Western Front was just an appalling sort of, you know, bringing the whole thing to a halt. And really, when you read some of the history now, half those commanders really didn't know what they were doing.
0: Well, my grandfather served at Gallipoli and then had the Quinella. He got shipped off to the Western Front, and he had a great dislike for the British generals. He thought they sent the New Zealand soldiers like lambs to the slaughter.
15: There was a bit of that. I mean, these stories get exaggerated over the years and get distorted, but no question, the New Zealand Division made its name as being a very efficient division, which did what it was asked to do, did it very well, and never really complained.
0: The story of Lekenwa and the New Zealand connection, just remind people of that, because this is a story of true heroics.
15: Well, yes, and of course it's the bookend of World War One. As you said, you went to Gallipoli, you've been to Gallipoli, I've been to Gallipoli. Gallipoli was the first real venture by New Zealand troops into the First World War, and it was a defeat. On the other hand, Lekenwa was the last battle of the New Zealand Division of World War One, and it was a victory. So here was the New Zealand Division trekking across the Western Front. The Western Front was very wide at this point because they had stretched both north and south. And the New Zealand Division was on its own. They were told there was a heavily garrisoned town by the name of Lekenwa they were coming up to. Don't bomb it, please, because there's a lot of civilians in there. So the commander at the time, General Russell, circled the town and sent over smoke bombs into the town, black smoke everywhere, and then using ladders, sent his troops up ladders into the town, and the town was taken. Yes, 135 plus casualties, but, and this is what struck me, Jamie, when I first went to this town in 1995, the people of Lekenwa, twice a year, on Anzac Day and Liberation Day, November, are still thanking New Zealand for what we did now, you know, 110 years ago.
0: So while we suffered severe casualties, relatively, I guess, not a single life was lost in the civilian population. Am I right in saying that?
15: Yes, they had been hiding in their basements. Every time they heard the war was above them, they'd go into their basements. They had something like 5,000 German soldiers in the town, occupying all the best houses, of course. And when suddenly the New Zealanders are upon them, circled the town, threw in the smoking diesel drums, and the town was liberated. And to say, those people still today thank New Zealand for what we did. So it's the ideal town to tell the New Zealand story about our involvement in World War One. And as you know, Jamie, we sent 100,000 soldiers to World War One, 10% of our population.
0: Yes, and of those 100,000, I think 50,000 were wounded. We lost about, what, 20,000, was it, or 10,000?
15: I think about 15,000 total were killed and a lot were wounded. And you're right, it was pretty devastating, and it really decapitated the country's young leadership for a number of years.
0: Sir Don McKinnon with us. Great to catch up with you, Don, at the ZB 100th in Auckland on Friday night. Someone else I briefly caught up with, because he was sort of holding court down the end of the room, no doubt you would have caught up with him, was wily old Winston Peters. In fact, you used to flat with Winston, didn't you?
15: Oh, yes. We were flatmates for about 9 years in Wellington in the good old days.
0: Yet he deposed you as Deputy Prime Minister under Bolger.
15: Well, he had already moved off to start his own party. And, of course, when we went into the coalition agreement, that was, you know, myself and Bolger. But then, of course, Peters wanted a bit more status. I remained foreign minister for the full 9 years I was there, and Peters became deputy prime minister for the last 3 years of my so-called 9 years.
0: Are you still good mates with him?
15: Oh, yeah, we have dinner every now and then. He and his wife and Claire and me, it's all good fun.
0: What do you make of the hoo-ha, and that's a very generous word, to describe what's happened in the National Party in recent times?
15: Well, you know, I've seen many attempts of coups against leaders over the years, and this, if this was an attempted coup at Luxton, it was the most pathetically organised one I've ever seen. So if you're going to take on a leader, you've got to do a lot better than that.
0: Apparently the best organised coup of all time, I think according to Audrey Young in the Herald, was when Shipley rolled your mate Jim Bolger.
15: Yes, it was done very smoothly. And I can say, because I was Jim's deputy at the time, we knew we were sort of running out of steam. We knew we had a lot of junior ministers who were seeking active promotion, didn't want to wait longer than what they had to, probably didn't feel we were going to win the next election, and I think they were right. We didn't win the next election. I went sideways, as you know, and took up the job in London.
0: Who would be a politician, eh? Sir Don McKinnon, so good to catch up with you on Friday night. And I think it's wonderful that you're still so passionate and driving our military museum on the Western Front at Le Quesnoy. I really am looking forward to going over there and seeing it.
15: Well, the red carpet will be down for you, Jamie.
0: You're too kind.
15: Thank you.
0: Thank you, Sir Don McKinnon. Great man. Yes, the Hosk said he was 88 years of age. He is indeed. I can confirm he's 87. Right, we will take a break on the other side of it. It is a bit of a North Island roadshow this week. Tauranga today, Hamilton tomorrow, Whangarei, looking forward to that on Wednesday. Michelle's in our Dunedin studio with Rural News. Mark Kelly, very excited about his Wahs with sports news. How good were the Warriors? This could literally be their year. Bay of Plenty Steamers, my second team after the Southland Stags, got oh so close to the Shield. It's a shame they couldn't keep it, to be perfectly honest. I don't think they appreciate it enough in Canterbury. They've had it that often. Bring it to the Bay. And, of course, Phil Duncan will have a look at a chilly southerly blast expected to kick off the week. It's all on the country. We'll be back after the break with rural news and sports news.
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0: It is 24 away from one. Welcome back to the country. Some of your feedback coming through on the text line. Jamie, don't forget Port of Tauranga is also a very large business, says Sharon in the Bay of Plenty. You're bang on there, Sharon. And another one saying they don't make MPs like Don McKinnon anymore. He was a nice human being. Here's another one. Having been at a public presentation by Sir Don McKinnon at Waipukarau, his take on the Middle East is there will never be peace. So I absolutely agree with him on that one. And here's Muzz. The bitter and twisted Muzz. Actually, Muzz, my son thinks that you're a plant for News Talk ZB, but I'm told that you're a real person. I haven't met you, but I think Rowena has. Jamie, you need to be more specific. You know there are two bays, eh? One is better, just saying. And he's, of course, referring to Hawke's Bay. I'm actually going to be back up here in Tauranga when the two bays, the Battle of the Bays, happens. Really looking forward to that. Sponsor of the Bay of Plenty rugby team, the Steamers, for all your cleaning needs. Just call Super Clean. Shameless plug time. All right, here's Michelle with Rural News. Michelle, I hope it didn't cut your lunch with my stock numbers, but rip into it. Time is of the essence.
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3: Thanks, Jamie. Another strong result for A2 Milk Company. It's announced a 12.4% rise in annual revenue, a 7% rise in underlying profit, and a 5.4% rise in underlying earnings. The business is doing well in China despite flat demand and recent now-resolved supply chain disruptions. Revenue in the US is up by almost a third. Following the recent purchase of the Pokeno Dairy Factory, A2 is now hoping to launch two new China infant formula products before Christmas. And just an update on Mark Dillon, Jamie, who I know that you know very well from down in Riversdale. He managed to get himself some gear and he's off to Croatia for the World Ploughing Championships at the start of next month. I think it's the first week in September. So great to hear that he managed to get his hands on some ploughing equipment after losing his in transit before heading away. And that's news.
0: Okay.
2: Sport on the country with AFCO, 100% Kiwi owned. That's rare.
4: Yeah, thank you, Michelle. Prop Ollie Norris is the fourth All Black to be heading home from South Africa in the tour due to injury. Sidelined for 6 weeks after damaging the cartilage in one of his knees. A replacement hasn't been named yet, but earlier today, halfback Noah Hotham for Tasman is flying over to cover Cortez Aratama. Back to you, Jamie, in the beautiful bay.
0: Yeah, and the beautiful Bay of Plenty. Go the Bay of Plenty Steamers. Yes, we will take a break. On the other side of it, you've heard from a past or a former Deputy Prime Minister. Let's hear from the current bloke, David Seymour. And here's a bit of gossip for you. He wasn't at the birthday bash in Auckland on Friday night. Why not? We'll ask him after the break. David Seymour.
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28: Out here, we never miss first light, or last light for that matter. We never miss a gate, or the chance for a cuppa and a yarn. Never stop pushing forward, digging a little deeper. We never stop giving a damn about our neighbours. Because together, with these guys by our side, we'd never have it any other way. Farmlands. Rural. Never rests.
2: The Country with Jamie Mackay and Farmlands. Rural never rests, and neither does Farmlands. Hokanui.
0: David Seymour is the Deputy Prime Minister, ACT Party leader. David, it was the rich and famous rubbing shoulders at the ZB 100th in Auckland on Friday night, plus me and a few other lowlifes from ZB were there. I didn't see you.
1: No, I'm sorry to miss it. It's pretty extraordinary to think that radio is actually 100-year-old technology in New Zealand, slightly older than that, actually. And what a great party, unless, of course, you missed it. I'm pretty keen for someone to get Barry Soper on and ask him how it compared to ZB's 50th anniversary.
0: Oh, you're very, very cheeky. I might ask him on your behalf. Mind you, there was some long-serving soldiers there, like Sir Bill Francis, Murray Deeker. Murray's quite long in the tooth now. It was great to catch up with them. Remember Larry Williams?
1: Larry Williams, I do. He used to do the drive show on ZB.
0: Yeah, and he's lost none of his bite. In fact, he just looks and sounds exactly like he did when he left.
1: Yeah, no, I always enjoyed getting interviewed by him, although that was a while ago. It's sort of been the reign of Hepper for a long time since.
0: Yes, indeed it has. Rightio, let's talk about what's happening. What did you make as someone, because someone actually described you as the adult in the room in the past week with everything that was happening with the National Party. Even though you're trying to cannibalise them and get some votes off them, this is not good for the coalition.
1: Well, I mean, first of all, it's kind that someone would say that, and kind of ironic since I'm the youngest leader by a long shot and one of the youngest in cabinet. But be that as it may, I think it is critical that the coalition is pointing its fingers at what it has done for New Zealand. Chief amongst that is the work that Simon Court and Chris Bishop have done together on the resource management law. That is scheduled to be passed through Parliament in the next 3 weeks when we sit again tomorrow and for 3 weeks after that. Getting that resource management law done is the most important thing that we'll do this term, because fundamentally we've got a country that is extremely resource rich, but we've concocted a scheme to prevent us from benefiting from it, or at least not without enormous costs and blackmail and standover tactics. So I can't speak for the National Party, but I do know that if you have a true North Star and you know what you believe and you know what policy is important, then a lot of the politics and sort of chimpanzee-style backbiting falls into insignificance.
0: You know, we've all heard Erica and Chris Bishop, as you mentioned, his name, declare their innocence. I'm not sure I totally buy that, David, but that's by and by. But they are such two high-performing and important ministers. Even if Christopher Luxon wanted to sack them, he couldn't afford to.
1: Yeah, I mean, I guess that comes down to the internal dynamics of the National Party, which are an enormous mystery to me. My job's been to lead ACT, and I'm really proud of the lessons I took from coaching rugby year after year, season after season, and we've built, I think, a very high-performing culture that can welcome in talent like Andrew Hoggarth and find us in a much better place.
0: You took the sword, or was it the rugby boot, to the civil servants, the public service over the weekend? You wanted you want rid of everything that's race-based related. Is that a summary of what you wanted?
1: Yeah, although I wouldn't say I took the boot to the public servants themselves. I think a lot of them are long suffering by this kind of quasi-religion of treatyism, where hiring people can involve asking candidates for a job, how do you practice Te Ao Māori and Ona Te Tiriti in your household? And I've heard of one candidate who said, well, I don't, I'm Chinese. Probably not the smartest answer to give in that interview, but it makes the point that this country was founded on secularism and a fair go, no matter what your background is. And all of a sudden, we've got the sort of treatiest religion in the public service requiring people to affirm beliefs that they may not hold and participate in rituals that they may not want to, such as karakia. And I just make the point that if we want the best and the brightest in the public service on task delivering for the taxpayer, then we need to change some laws. Some of the things that I've learned in these 3 years inform what we'd like to do in the next 3 years if people give their party vote to ACT and put us back in power. And that includes saying, look, you can't do race-based hiring. You can't have mandatory cultural activities as part of your employment. And the concept of delivering services by need, not race, should be upgraded from a cabinet circular that we negotiated in this government and put into a parliamentary law in the next government.
0: I note that in that One News Varian poll, which came out, what, last week, that you took a bit of a 3% hike. How much of this is down to the Paul Henry factor? I know you'll claim you've got wonderful policies, but, you know, he is...
1: Well, we do have wonderful policies, but look, I think it's fair to say people love Paul. He certainly polarises, but he seems to be loved by people on our side of the fence. So based on all the feedback I've had, I mean, he's a talented guy. And the one thing I'd say is some people know him as a bit of a shock jock, but when you talk to him one-on-one and in private, he's a much more serious and thoughtful person than people might think. And that's why we ultimately made the decision. We wanted him on our team, and we're really thrilled to have him.
0: Do you know who I enjoy on your team? They used to call him Angry Andy, but they don't anymore. He's actually a bit of a softie underneath the hard exterior. Andrew Hoggard, and I did love his tweet or whatever he put out on social media last week after discovering the shenanigans in the National Party. I think he described it as a bit of an effluent show.
1: Well, yeah, I mean, Andrew's, you know, got a pretty upfront vocabulary, but he was actually out visiting farms somewhere on the west coast of the South Island, out of range, didn't have much radio, didn't have much cell phone, and he got back into coverage and suddenly discovered everything that had gone down. It sort of reminded me of a few people who went on like six-day hikes when the government locked down the country, and when they came out of the bush, they couldn't figure out what's going on. I suspect Andrew had a feeling a bit like that when he got back into reception after a long day visiting farmers last Wednesday.
0: Well, that reminds me of walking the Milford Track in January 2023. I left Te Anau and Jacinda was Prime Minister. We got to Milford and Chippy was Prime Minister.
1: Oh, well, we should go for more walks.
0: Okay, just a couple to finish on. The Māori Party campaigning, or Te Pāti Māori, campaigning for electorate votes only. Is this a risky strategy?
1: It's probably the right strategy for them. I mean, there's lots of people that will poo-poo it and say you're screwing the scrum and whatever, but the reality is people have two votes, and you'd be a mug not to use them to your advantage. I think Te Pāti Māori's real problem is that just having an electoral strategy is not the same as having a policy appeal. And I just say to people, what has the Māori Party actually done for Māori and education? What's even their policy on education? They should be saying, this is the biggest key to the future for young Māori. It's one of the areas where Māori are furthest behind. We are the party that will take any solution that works to get Māori advanced. But, of course, no one even knows what their policy is. The ACT Party's let six Māori-led charter schools open in the last 2 years. We've got 175,000 children that weren't attending school back to school, many of those Māori. And I would argue the ACT Party has done more for Māori education than Te Pāti Māori ever will. So their real problem is not their electoral strategy. It's just that there's no reason really to give you your electorate vote or your party vote.
0: And a final question for you. After that latest One News Varian poll, Opportunity Party, whatever they call themselves, top, as the kingmaker, not the queenmaker, because the next Prime Minister will be a king, or I'm assuming it will be, now that Erica's missed her charge tilt at the throne. But what do you make? Will there be a sustained attack on their tax policy from the centre-right coalition? Because I can't imagine you sitting around a cabinet table with Kiele Wong.
1: Well, I don't know if they deserve that much attention. I mean, we've been pretty clear. They want to raise taxes, $25 billion. That's a tax on land. It would decimate not only farmers' cash flow, but also their land value, because if you make it more expensive to own land, then, of course, the value of holding it goes down, or the value of the land goes down. So that's the reality there, and that's before you ask yourself, what would they use that money for? Effectively, give everyone $400 a week, put the whole country on welfare, see what happens. I would guess that productivity will fall, our culture will become zero-sum and tall poverty. sloppy and will become a very miserable place. So those two policies aren't a starter. But the interesting thing is they now say, well, you know, those two policies aren't really that important. You know, we didn't really expect them to happen. And that's why I call them the opportunist party, because at the end of the day, you know, they say that they want to replace New Zealand First as the centre party. And if they're prepared to give up any policy or principle for power, they might make a great replacement.
0: Oh, there we go. Shots fired at Winston. Poor old Luxon, he's had hard enough a job keeping you and Winston squabbling schoolboys away from each other, David. Imagine if he's got you and Winnie and Q.
1: Well, just ask me this question. Was what I said inaccurate?
0: I'm happy to be the MP for Tauranga because I'm broadcasting in Tauranga today. Hey, David Seymour, thank you very much for your time.
1: You have a great day.
0: I will, David. It is 8 away from 1. Phil Duncan up next. Some of your text coming in. Race baiting treaty denialist Seymour is a disgrace to New Zealand, says Mike. Colin says, hello, Jamie. Please tell me why Maori can start a month earlier and finish a month later than the rest of us in the whitebait season. Yeah, arguments either side of that issue. Jamie, are you going to take a tour to France to check out Le Quenoir? Hadn't planned on it, but I'm planning to go there myself. Every New Zealander should. It's like a rite of passage, a bit like Gallipoli. Phil Duncan to wrap the country after the break.
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0: Okay, wrapping the country with Phil Duncan, our weatherman on a Monday. Phil, we're running a bit short of time. I'm just going to let you off the chain for about a minute and a half. Persistent chilly southerly blast for this week.
11: Yeah, it's a pretty simple forecast this week, so not so bad that you've run out of time. We've got a mountain of high pressure out over Tasmania at the moment. And if that sounds a little dramatic, there is a southerly wind that is going from south of Tasmania and the South Island all the way up past the tropical islands and over the equator into the northern hemisphere. That is how big the southerly flow is that's coming up over New Zealand at the moment. So not surprising it's so cold. This week, that big high pressure zone slowly moves towards us. By the time we reach Friday in the weekend, it'll be lying over northern New Zealand, and that's going to bring in what will feel like to many people spring-like westerlies. We're going to see these westerly winds developing over the weekend. They'll be gusty in some places. We're not finished with winter yet, but the week ahead is certainly looking a lot more settled, drier, frosty nights, and the days will start to warm up once we get past today and tomorrow.
0: You know what, Phil? I reckon I'd take that forecast.
11: Not bad, eh? But not every day you get a southerly that comes up from New Zealand and goes over the actual equator. That is a remarkable thing.
0: That is indeed. Hey, Phil Duncan, thank you very much for your time. Appreciate you hanging in there to have a quick yarn to us. Well, that wraps the show today from our Tauranga studios. Tomorrow, it's over the Kai Mais. We're off to Hamilton, and I'm really looking forward to chatting to the Thailand-based global strategist for Rabobank, Michael Every. God knows what he makes of the state of the world economy. We will ask him on tomorrow's show. You enjoy the rest of the day wherever you are in New Zealand. We'll catch you in the Tron tomorrow.
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20: In this update, falling fuel prices and football fever have given retail and hospitality a much-needed boost. Latest Stats NZ data shows core retail spending increased 2.2% last month. Here's business reporter Michael Sergal.
29: Fuel spending dropped 4.3% as both petrol and diesel prices continued to slide. That left Kiwis with more disposable income to spend on other things, particularly during the Football World Cup and the Matariki long weekend. Spending on hospitality and clothing were both up 3.2%, while spending on durables like electronics and furniture was up 2.5%.
20: The Greens want to take decisions out of politicians' hands and give the Commerce Commission the power to punish supermarket duopoly price gouging. It's introducing a members' bill, making it illegal for supermarkets to charge excessively above reasonable profit margins. MP Ricardo Menendez-March says the Commerce Commission would determine the threshold and monitor pricing.
30: We've created the bill in a way that gives the Commerce Commission the teeth to be able to refer the duopoly to the court.
20: Canterbury's recorded the country's biggest jump in violent crime victims as the national total rises for the first time in 2 years. New crime and victim survey data shows 139,000 people were victims in the year to February. That's up 3,000 on the previous quarter. Canterbury saw a 19% jump. Wellington recorded a 13% drop. The national increase was driven largely by an 8% rise in non-family violence. Christchurch City Council says there were no red flags before a dog fatally attacked a one-year-old boy in Aranui. Jamie Cunningham reports.
3: Sonny Charles Watson died from critical injuries on Friday after being attacked at the Basingstoke Street property. The council says it's working with police as the investigation continues, while the crossbred dog is currently being held at the animal shelter. The canine was registered and council officers had no previous reason to visit the property.
20: That's news.
4: 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So pick up a pack of Ag 2 today.
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20: In sport, world number one golfer Scottie Scheffler is finally back in the winner's circle after 7 months, cleaning up at the St Jude Championship by 8 shots. The 30-year-old and caddy Ted Scott discussed his recent misfortunes after a bunker shot on the third hole landed on a sprinkler head and cannoned across the green into the water.
22: I told Teddy we were going down there to drop my ball and I was like, when is this going to stop happening? And he's like, I don't know, man. But yeah, got that ball up and down, was able to save bogey and then just try to do my best to bounce back.
20: Prop Ollie Norris is the fourth All Black to be heading home from South Africa due to injury, sidelined for 6 weeks with knee cartilage damage. In that sport, I'm Raylene Ramsey.
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24: Weather Watch 24/7, the Met Service forecast for Ashburton. For the rest of today, fine, but a few showers moving in this evening, light winds, and dropping down to a low of 2 degrees tonight. Tomorrow, mainly fine, with the chance of a shower from afternoon. Westerlies turning southerly for a time in the afternoon and evening. Tomorrow's high 12 degrees, a low of 4 tomorrow night. Wednesday, partly cloudy, chance of a morning shower with southwesterlies dying out in the afternoon and a forecast high of 14 degrees. And ahead to Thursday, cloud clear and becoming fine in the morning with light winds. Thursday's forecast high is 13.
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Mitch James, Bright Blue Skies, and we've got that today in Mid-Canterbury. I tell you what, a winter when the sun's shining and you're feeling good is as good as a spring day or a summer's day, isn't it, you know? Winter's not always... The winter is... It's not very nice. The good news is though, we've only got a couple of weeks officially left, really, haven't we? Of winter and September. Oh, I like the sound of that.

0: Bizkit behind Blue Eyes, Ella Langley, Aha, Take on Me, Peter Mac. And we had a bit of a frost this morning. Mrs. Mac said, I think we had a bit of a frost this morning. She doesn't really speak like that. And I said, I think we might have had a bit of a frost. And she went, yes. So anyway, we did apparently have a bit of a frost. But we've got a nice day out of it. We're happy with that. 12 supposed to be the top. It's feeling like 9 degrees at the moment. Down to 2 overnight. And tomorrow, I think we've got a bit of a frost. That's happening again. And then some cloud developing from the afternoon and a high of 12. Into Wednesday, partly cloudy, chance of a shower until the afternoon, 14. Ooh, nice. Into Thursday, cloud clearing, becoming fine through the morning. Into the afternoon, 13. Friday, now you're going to love Friday. Friday, the sun's out. Fine with nor'westerlies. And 15, yes, please. And into Saturday, partly cloudy, nor'westerlies turning northeasterly, and 18 degrees. And on Sunday, it'll be 17, the high, and partly cloudy with nor'westerlies. I tell you what, the way this weather's starting to shape up, it won't be too long before I'll be able to whip up sometime, put on a long record in the afternoon, and do a bit of own natural sunbathing on the roof of Somerset House. Oh, I might get a special chair. I might get a special lounger put up there. Me and the pigeons up on the roof there, getting our fill of the sun.
1: Wake up your brain with Hokanui Breakfast and the Daily Breakfast Brain Teaser. 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

0: Stay if you want to dance. Miles Smith, Peter Mac, a bit of theatrical activity happening around our region at the moment. They're putting the finishing touches on rehearsals and getting everything ready for the opening in Methven of Joseph and the Amazing Technicolor Dreamcoat. All the best to the crew and everybody involved in that. Also, the Ashburton Christian School has got a production, Narnia the Musical. It's going to be their big production this week. And so Luke's catching up with a couple of the kids tomorrow before 8 o'clock to find out about that. I don't know whether you've been out past the Christian school recently, but that used to be sort of out there in the countryside almost on its own, and now Ashburton's suburbia is kind of engulfing it. It's just incredible, the expansion out that side of town.
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0: coming up to 2 o'clock. News and sport is on the way, and so is more of the best mix and the greatest hits, like Huey Lewis in the News, Teddy Swim, Sophie Ellis Bextor, and 660, just to name a few. Out the other side of 2, Hokanui.
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12: In this update, petrol and diesel keep getting cheaper, giving Kiwis more money to spend on other things. Latest StatsNZ data show diesel prices have dropped 12.1% in the past month, while petrol prices dropped 5.7%. Here's business reporter Michael Sergal.
13: Diesel prices are still up about 35% on a year ago, petrol's up 15%, and domestic airfares are up 14%. But fuel prices have now fallen below where they were in March. That's given Kiwis more money to spend on other things like hospitality, clothing, electronics, and furniture.
12: The Greens are promising smaller grocery businesses aren't the target of an attempted price gouging ban. Its new members' bill would make it illegal for supermarkets to charge excessively above reasonable profit margins. The Commerce Commission would set this threshold and take rule breakers to court. Co-leader Chloe Swarbrick's assuring the bill cross-references the Grocery Industry Competition Act 2023, which refers to Foodstuffs and Woolworths.
14: So very clearly, the legislation presented today, but also legislation which Parliament has already passed, speaks specifically to the supermarket duopoly.
12: A 23-year-old man is due in court charged with attempted murder after multiple people were allegedly stabbed in Hamilton on Saturday night. Four people were hospitalised, with only one remaining in hospital, now in a stable condition. Police aren't looking for anyone else but want to hear from anyone with further information or CCTV footage. Donald Trump's cutting back joint military exercises with South Korea, citing his very good relationship with North Korea's leader Kim Jong-un. In a social media post, the US president says these exercises are not only costly, but send an inappropriate and hostile signal. He also noted South Korea had recently declined to join the US in the denuclearization of Iran. The BBC reports the decision comes after North Korea conducted ballistic missile tests this month. That's news.
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17: Hokanui Sport.
12: In sport, former Warrior Kevin Campion believes the Warriors' forward pack is striking the right balance as they push for a top two NRL finish. Campion's chuffed with the dominance of the front five, led by the experienced front rowers.
18: Wade Egan is doing some great work out of dummy half. I think our forward leaders, Mitchie Barnett and Fish, just have been outstanding all year. And look, our defence in the last couple of weeks has just been outstanding as well.
12: Wicketkeeper batter Tim Seifert has won the Player of the Tournament award in the UK short-form cricket competition, The 100. Seifert fired the Manchester Super Giants to the title at Lords, blasting 72 of 38 balls. That is sport. I'm Raylene Ramsey.
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20: Weather Watch 24-7, the Met Service forecast for Ashburton. For the rest of today, fine, but a few showers moving in this evening, light winds, and dropping down to a low of 2 degrees tonight. Tomorrow mainly fine, with the chance of a shower from afternoon. Westerlies turning southerly for a time in the afternoon and evening. Tomorrow's high 12 degrees, a low of 4 tomorrow night. Wednesday partly cloudy, chance of a morning shower with southwesterlies dying out in the afternoon and a forecast high of 14 degrees. And ahead to Thursday, cloud clearing and becoming fine in the morning with light winds. Thursday's forecast high is 13.
17: 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Party.

Huey Lewis and the News and the Power of Love, Peter Mac. The power of morning tea is can't be under acknowledged. And Millhouse Kitchen Workplace Shout, recent recipients.

0: Maybe I'll be gone. Long gone.
1: 660 gone, long gone. Peter Mac. I tell you what Mrs. Mac and I did yesterday, because we couldn't really be bothered doing much at home. I said to Mrs. Mac, I said, why don't we go for a drive down to Timaru? We can go to the Bunnings and get the Court and Steel bits we need, and we'll have a cup of something and we'll have a and come home. So we did that. We did that yesterday, and after we'd done all that, went down to have a look at progress on the Theatre Royal, which is in that sort of southern part of the main drag. That's a big job they've got there, but they're well into it. They're putting in new dressing rooms and annexes and all sorts of stuff, and really bringing the place up to scratch. And I had a good wander around that side of town. I did notice that Rushton Marketing are down there. They've got a really cool setup down there in that part of town. Looks just as funky as the one on Ashburton. So good on you, Ashley and the crew there. They're really getting into it. But also, I worked there for 5 years, 81 to 86, and I'm noticing things going back there now that I never noticed before. And that's just how extensive the built heritage of that place is. Gosh, there's some absolutely wonderful buildings in that town. Some of them are empty, some of them are underutilized, some of them need earthquake work. Some of them have already had the work, and some of them are, some of those are looking terrific. But there's, compared to Ashburton, we just don't have that depth of character in our built heritage. And I've never understood Timaru. It's like it should be the Tauranga of the South Island. The aspect is great, the way the main street sort of meanders and rises and falls, the lovely old buildings, the port, the bay. There's something. Does it need another 10,000 people to bring it to life? I'm not quite sure. Not quite sure, but I've always been a massive fan of Timaru, but I've always been equally perplexed that it just hasn't, that wick hasn't been lit that's really put it up into the next level. So will that ever happen? I don't know. But I have great hopes, and I still hold great hopes for Timaru for the future. I love the place.
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0: Kelly Clarkson and What Doesn't Kill You Makes You Stronger, Talking Head, Psycho Killer. A big shout out to the crews working down on the bridge project. There's some stuff been happening down there big time. They were driving in more piles the other day. Also, I went down earlier last week and shot some stuff, and they were doing a lot of curb forming on that new roundabout on the northern side, where Chalmers Ave meets South Street. And they had reinforcing mesh and stuff going in there, and that, like, within days, all that was concreted and done. And I went back and had a look over the weekend. I thought, my God, they've actually really covered some ground here in the last few days. So, it's getting pretty damn exciting. They're supposed to have that part of it all tidied up well ahead of the bridge itself. So that'll tidy up that corner, and that'll be one good job well behind. But also, I've received clearance to go undercover and take a look on the Peter Mac on Hokanui Facebook socials at the progress on the railway pedestrian overbridge, which is all cloaked in great secrecy, and there's a very good reason for that. Not really because it needs to be secret, there's other reasons. So I'll bring you something hopefully on the old book of faces before the end of the week.
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that mama, she got it sticking in the cameraman. And we could have some. And he's up there. What's that? Hawaiian

0: Coming up to 3 o'clock, news and sport is on the way, and we will be back after that with more of the best mix, greatest hits. Peter Mac with Katy Perry, Harry Styles, David Bowie, and Duke DeMont, among other things. When we come back after the news, sport, and tomorrow's mid-Canterbury weather prospects next at 3.
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11: In this update, the government's announcing a business case on options for a second Waitemata Harbour crossing. Transport Minister Chris Bishop says the highway corridor is currently limited by the performance of the Auckland Harbour Bridge, which has weight restrictions and a lack of dedicated public transit lanes. Senior political reporter Azaria Howell has more.
12: The government will also look at a corridor solution at Maiola Reef, something preferred by Auckland Mayor Wayne Brown. Officials will consider a closer look at how different options could be funded and delivered. An NZTA investment case in May endorsed a tunnel. The government expects the draft business case to be completed next year before decisions are made on a preferred option.
11: Lyttelton Port is gearing up for an $821 million expansion aiming to future-proof South Island trade. The new wharf and container terminal will be funded through borrowing and equity from the council's investment arm, Christchurch City Holdings. Jamie Cunningham reports.
13: The development will lift the port's capacity to around 850,000 containers a year. Port Company Chair Barry Bragg says they've spent the last decade rebuilding and strengthening the port, and the focus is now on building capacity and resilience. The project's due to be completed by 2031.
11: Retailers appear to be enjoying a slight pickup in customer spending following a dip in prices. ASB estimates consumer prices fell 0.4% in July, weighed by lower prices for fuel. It notes surprising declines for a number of other components as well, including food, alcohol and household energy. And Retail NZ says a 3.5% year-on-year increase in core retail spending for July is a welcome bright spot. That's news.
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11: In sport, Captain Pat Cummins has batted away suggestions the Australian cricket team was underdone heading into the historic Test loss to Bangladesh in Darwin. The Aussies haven't played Test cricket for 8 months, but fielded a full-strength lineup. Cummins says they had no reason to believe they'd lose to Bangladesh on home soil for the very first time.
15: Yeah, I thought our preparation was, really excellent. You know, we spent 6 weeks or so up in Brisbane. Thought we pretty much got that bang on. So, hard to put your finger on kind of just one thing, but felt a little bit off the pace.
11: Auckland's Colin Maiden Park is set to return to the domestic cricket venue Rota in February for the first time since 2023 after undergoing extensive redevelopment. That is sport. I'm Raylene Ramsey.
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17: Weather Watch 24-7, the Met Service forecast for Ashburton. For the rest of today, fine, but a few showers moving in this evening, light winds, and dropping down to a low of 2 degrees tonight. Tomorrow mainly fine, with the chance of a shower from afternoon. Westerlies turning southerly for a time in the afternoon and evening. Tomorrow's high 12 degrees, a low of 4 tomorrow night. Wednesday partly cloudy, chance of a morning shower with southwesterlies dying out in the afternoon and a forecast high of 14 degrees. And ahead to Thursday, cloud clearing and becoming fine in the morning with light winds. Thursday's forecast high is 13.
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0: John McGlash and the Matt and Birds and Nature with Duke DeMont and Bowie and the two David Bowie. Now, if you reckon New Zealand is a pretty cool country, you're right. And you reckon we've got some pretty good road trips, you're right. The New Zealand Herald Reader's Traveller's Choice Awards have revealed the country's top 10 road trips. Christchurch to Queenstown has taken out the number one. That's right, Christchurch to Queenstown taken out the number one, followed by the West Coast, Milford Sound. I love that trip down through the Haast. I've only done it a handful of times in my life. Keep thinking I should go and do that again sometime soon. Must do that. Auckland to Cape Reinga is a popular one. Auckland to Wellington, just down the old main trunk there. And other favourites have included the East Cape, Queenstown to Wanaka, Auckland to Taupo, and the Forgotten World Highway. Isn't that the Forgotten World Highway? Isn't that one up north where the where they've got that bridge that they built to go to some settlement that never happened? It's known as the Bridge to Nowhere, I think, the Forgotten World Highway. And coming in at number 10 down south is the Catlins. Once again, the Catlins is one of those areas I haven't spent a lot of time in, even though it's not too far away from me, but it's on the agenda for a future roadie as well. So there we go. But yes, would you have thought Christchurch to Queenstown was the main one? I wouldn't have thought that. I would have thought it would be more like something like down the west coast down through Haast. That's what I would have thought. But there you go. People have spoken. Reader's Choice, New Zealand Herald.
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0: Fever Dream, Alex Warren, Wider. Hey, I see up in Hawke's Bay, up in the old Bay of Hawks, not good figures apparently. As far as child dental care is concerned, 52.4%, that's more than half of the kids up there, overdue for scheduled appointments. They carry the worst rate in New Zealand. I thought it might be Northland or somewhere like that, but no, Hawke's Bay. How often are you supposed to go to the dentist? Is it twice a year, once a year, once every 2 years, or once every 10 years? If it's once every 10 years, I'm almost okay. I don't know whether I've been in the last 10 years. It's 2026. I haven't been since 2016, I'm sure of it. Might have gone about 2012, something like that. 12, that means about 14 years. Teeth haven't fallen out yet. I put it down to the excellent, now this will really upset some people. I put it down to the excellent addition of fluoride to our drinking water in Ashburton when I was growing up in the 1960s. I reckon that's why my teeth are still okay.
1: Hokanui Community Notices, thanks to GDC. 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

0: 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This life is more than just a read-through.
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0: 'Tis nearly 4 o'clock with Peter Mac this afternoon. News and sport coming up for you pretty shortly. And then we'll carry on with more of the best mix and the greatest hits. The sort of stuff we're talking about. Britney Spears first up. We've got Shawn Mendes in there too. We'll go back to 1982 with a band called The Clash. And we've got Pink and Role Model in there as well. When we come back, Mid-Canterbury's Hokanui after four.
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11: In this update, the government says New Zealand's reputation as a modern first world economy depends on the second Waitemata Harbour crossing. It's announced a business case will be completed next year for options on a crossing to address the limitations of the Auckland Harbour Bridge. An NZTA case endorses a tunnel, but the government's open to reconsidering a bridge at Meola Reef, Mayor Wayne Brown's preferred option. Transport Minister Chris Bishop says the project will be Crown-led, with a senior responsible officer reporting directly to ministers.
12: It is going to be one of the largest and most complex projects we've ever considered. Ultimately, the Crown carries the funding levers, we carry the risk, so it needs clear accountability and responsibility.
11: Our aged care system needs major reform if people are going to age with dignity and choice. A ministerial advisory group's report into the sector has found our current model is unaffordable and outdated. Jacob Jones reports.
13: It says the cost of aged care will nearly double in the next 20 years and demand will outstrip the number of beds in some areas in the next 5 years. Recommendations include strengthening in-home care, a nationally consistent pathway for people moving through the system, and a workforce strategy. It says this could save $830 million in the next decade.
11: Families may be encouraged by a fall in some household costs. ASB estimates New Zealand consumer prices fell 0.4% in July, largely caused by lower prices for fuel. It also notes there's been a surprising dip in prices for food, rent and household energy. Sam Neill's posthumously won an Australian TV award for Best Lead Actor in a Drama.
14: He won the Logie for his role in The 12. The 78-year-old died last month. Actress and longtime friend Heather Mitchell accepted it on Neil's behalf.
15: I just know how much this would mean. Looking out here at all of you, I know his heart would be so full and he'd want to pour you all wine and embrace you all.
16: Act 2 microwave popcorn makes scary movies pop. So pick up a pack of Act 2 today.
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18: Hokanui Sport.
14: In sport, the Sydney Swans' promising AFL season could be rocked just 2 weeks from the end of the regular season, with reports several Swans players were involved in an alleged police incident in Melbourne last night. The Swans are second on the AFL ladder, but reports say if details are released, they could be extremely damaging to star players. Two Warriors women have been charged by the NRL judiciary following the Round 7 loss to the West Tigers. Anita Nu'u'osala and Emma Nita Paki have both been charged with crusher tackles. They'll miss one match with an early guilty plea, which can be converted into a $400 fine. That's sport.
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19: Weather Watch 24-7, the Met Service forecast for Ashburton. For the rest of today, fine, but a few showers moving in this evening, light winds, and dropping down to a low of 2 degrees tonight. Tomorrow mainly fine, with the chance of a shower from afternoon. Westerlies turning southerly for a time in the afternoon and evening. Tomorrow's high 12 degrees, a low of 4 tomorrow night. Wednesday partly cloudy, chance of a morning shower with southwesterlies dying out in the afternoon and a forecast high of 14 degrees. And ahead to Thursday, cloud clear and becoming fine in the morning with light winds. Thursday's forecast high is 13.
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going in 1982. Okay, multiple choice. I wasn't born, Peter. B, I don't know what I was doing, can't remember, got a bad memory. Or C, I was listening to The Clash and this song, Rock the Casbah.

0: Think and Bad Influence. Peter Mac this afternoon, Role Model in there too, and The Clash and Rock the Casbah. Not too far out from Daffodil Day. That's coming up before the end of the month. I'll have some details coming up pretty soon of some activities that you might like to get involved and have a bit of fun and raise some bucks for the Cancer Society locally as well.
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0: Man, I need Olivia Dean. Man, I need a warrant of fitness for my Morris Minor convertible because I need that to be in fine form for the big Daffodil Day car show, which is coming up for the 23rd of the Sunday over at the Vintage Car Club grounds in Timwald. So I'll be telling you more about that between now and then, but if you've got a classic or something you'd like to bring along and put in that, bit of a show and shine thing out on the Vintage Car Club grounds over on Moronan Road in Timwald. They're expecting a heap of cars this year, and all the money that's raised goes to the Cancer Society to use locally. It's part of an initiative right across the country by the Vintage Car Club of New Zealand. The Ashburton branch have always got them behind this. So this Sunday over at their grounds, it's all on.
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0: Coming up, 5 o'clock, news and sport is not too far away. And then we are back on the other side of five. We have Sienna Spiro, Matchbox 20 Heart, and we'll kick things off with Zara Larson after news, sport, and a look at tomorrow's weather next at five.
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7: In this update, officials are investigating what a second Auckland Harbour crossing may look like as the government confirms more work behind the scenes. Ministers have announced a new Crown-led business case investigating options. A tunnel is preferred by NZTA, or a bridge, including Mayor Wayne Brown's preferred option to build the crossing over Meola Reef. The government's consulting with the opposition on a potential long-term decision, which could include tolling. Transport and Infrastructure Minister Chris Bishop says it's imperative the government gets this right.
8: It's the most expensive and complicated infrastructure project ever in New Zealand history.
7: The government's being asked to reform the aged care sector with a nationally consistent pathway for people moving through the system and a workforce strategy. The Aged Care Ministerial Advisory Group's produced a report which finds the system is outdated and unaffordable. Jacob Jones reports.
9: It says if nothing's done, the cost to taxpayers will almost double in the next 10 years. Alongside the national pathway and workforce strategy, there also needs to be a strengthening of in-home care. Associate Health Minister Casey Costello says the government will now consider the 40 recommendations.
7: Confidence the Commerce Commission can come up with a fair threshold for illegal supermarket price gouging. The Green Party's announced a new members' bill banning the duopoly from charging excessively over reasonable profit margins as determined by the Commission. Consumer NZ's Gemma Rasmussen says she understands pricing controls can create discomfort, but this is a good option.
10: If the Commerce Commission is able to define excessive profits through their market study, I think that there can be a way to agree what would be an unreasonable markup.
7: American actress Hayden Panettiere has died. She was 36. The cause of her death is unknown. That's news.
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13: Hokanui Sport.
7: In sport, the Sydney Swans CEO Matthew Pavlich has fronted media about an alleged sexual assault involving several of his players at a hotel in Melbourne. Pavlich is still piecing together exactly what happened.
14: It's safe to say that we're extremely shocked and disappointed that this has taken place and that the players have found themselves in this situation.
7: Pavlich says, as it's a police matter, the Swans won't be making any further comment. Former Warriors 5'8", Motu Tony expects reserve grader Luke Hansen to fill the gap in the halves caused by the hamstring injury to Luke Metcalf. Tony admits it's tough for the club to be missing Tanner Boyd, Tamaiti Martin and Metcalf, but he expects a next man up mentality.
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15: WeatherWatch 24/7, the Met Service forecast for Ashburton. For the rest of today, fine, but a few showers moving in this evening, light winds, and dropping down to a low of 2 degrees tonight. Tomorrow mainly fine, with the chance of a shower from afternoon. Westerlies turning southerly for a time in the afternoon and evening. Tomorrow's high 12 degrees, a low of 4 tomorrow night. Wednesday partly cloudy, chance of a morning shower with southwesterlies dying out in the afternoon and a forecast high of 14 degrees. And ahead to Thursday, cloud clearing and becoming fine in the morning with light winds. Thursday's forecast high is 13.
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Hearts and These Dreams. 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This is the Inner Spiro.

0: Havana, Camila Cabello. Hasn't quite felt quite like Havana, I guess, today, but it's been, you know, it's been pointing in the right direction, hasn't it? We've had quite a lovely sort of a day. Our top was supposed to be 12. We sort of got up there, pretty close to that. Overnight, we're going down to 2. So what's tomorrow looking like for us in Mid-Canterbury? Bit of a frosty start, a bit like this morning. Then some cloud developing from the afternoon. Westerlies turning southerly for a time in the afternoon and evening, but should be fine in the main tomorrow, with a top of around 12. It looks like Wednesday, Thursday, Friday, Saturday, Sunday, all looking pretty reasonable at this stage too, with tops around 14 for Wednesday, 13 for Thursday, 15 for Friday, 18 for Saturday, and 17 for Sunday, which is quite nice too for over at the Vintage Car Club for the big thing for Daffodil Day.
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0: White Lines. 6:60. Elton John and the Two and the Rocket Man. Harvey's Bakehouse birthday cake. The latest one's gone to 5-year-old Mia Clements. Well done, Mia. Mia's about to start at Allenton School, so great cake and then a new adventure. Fantastic. Also, our Millhouse Kitchen Workplace shout. The latest one has gone to Owen and Ron and all the guys and girls out at the Ashburton Aviation Museum. They've been working pretty hard on their new extension for quite some time now, and it's really pretty much done. So well done. Hope you guys have enjoyed that. And thanks to the Millhouse.
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10: A few questions that I need to know. 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

0: Just to prove that winter's not completely done yet, a bit of snow forecast overnight on the Crown Range. I think about 7 o'clock tonight through to 11 they're expecting a bit. Way up high, over 1,000 metres, but yep, it's still about. We're going down locally here in Canterbury to 2, and tomorrow fine after a frosty start, and some cloud from tomorrow afternoon, a top of 12. I know our man Luke, looking forward for your company from 6 tomorrow morning. Me, Peter Mac, back from 1 o'clock tomorrow. Have a good Monday night. See you then.
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11: In this update, Auckland's mayor is signalling interest in partially funding a second harbour crossing if it's his preferred option. The government's announced a fresh business case in another Waitemata crossing, looking at either a bridge or a tunnel and funding options. It will also consider a bridge over Meola Reef, which Wayne Brown argues is more cost-effective. He says there has to be a change in how NZTA thinks about things.
12: Well, it's far better to part funding something that which we have some input in than having no funding and dumb ideas that cost us a lot of money later on.
11: The government's being warned it has to act quickly to save the aged care sector. A ministerial working group has made 40 recommendations, including strengthening in-home care and a workforce strategy. Chair David Cunliffe says the changes need to be set up within the next 2 years. He says the plan will require investment, what would be better in the long run.
13: The good news is we got better health outcomes, better respect and dignity in retirement, and we also saved the taxpayer about $835 million.
11: Consumer NZ's calling on parties to get behind the Greens' plan to punish supermarket price gouges. Its new members' bill would make charging excessively above reasonable profit margins illegal for the duopoly, with the threshold set and regulated by the Commerce Commission. Consumer NZ's Gemma Rasmussen says this is a really good option.
14: The status quo is not enough. We're not seeing any meaningful change. We have to try and ensure that prices are fair.
11: Lyttelton Port says growing trade and ageing infrastructure have made its $821 million expansion necessary. The project includes a new wharf and container terminal. Police are asking for the public's help after a gang member allegedly carjacked a work ute in Taupō, dragging the employee from the vehicle. Police are appealing for anyone with dash cam footage between Turangi and Pohokura from about 9 to 10am this morning.
15: Act 2 Microwave Popcorn makes action movies pop. So pick up a pack of Act 2 today.
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16: Hokanui Sport.
11: In sport, the Sydney Swans are being tight-lipped about the sexual assault allegations that could derail their AFL season. Police are investigating a complaint that several players were involved in an incident in Melbourne in the early hours this morning.
17: We understand the level of interest in the matter and there's going to be lots of speculation, but given it's a police matter right now, that is all that we can say.
11: Former Warriors playmaker Motu Tony says clubs have a narrow window to compete for the NRL crown, and the Warriors need to take advantage of their strong roster and impressive form to win the title this season. The first football matches at Christchurch's new Central City Stadium have been locked in. NZ Football's announced the Chatham and Kate Shepherd Cup finals will be played there on September 5.
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19: Weather Watch 24-7, the Met Service forecast for Ashburton. For the rest of today, fine, but a few showers moving in this evening, light winds, and dropping down to a low of 2 degrees tonight. Tomorrow mainly fine, with the chance of a shower from afternoon. Westerlies turning southerly for a time in the afternoon and evening. Tomorrow's high 12 degrees, a low of 4 tomorrow night. Wednesday partly cloudy, chance of a morning shower with southwesterlies dying out in the afternoon and a forecast high of 14 degrees. And ahead to Thursday, cloud clearing and becoming fine in the morning with light winds. Thursday's forecast high is 13.
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0: Wake up your brain with Hokanui Breakfast and the Daily Breakfast Brain Teaser. 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

0: Whakapokanui community notices, thanks to GDC. 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
10: In this update, the government says New Zealand's reputation as a modern first-world economy depends on the second Waitemata Harbour crossing. It's announced a business case next year will set out options for Auckland, a tunnel or even a bridge at Maola Reef. Prime Minister Chris Luxon says Auckland's the country's engine room and needs to be set up for growth and prosperity.
11: There's been several goes and ideas around a second harbour crossing from different parties and past governments, and actually to start from the settings and get it right and to do it right from the start is really what we want to do here.
10: A body's been pulled from the water near Lawyers Head in Dunedin this afternoon. Police were called to John Wilson Ocean Drive just after 3 p.m. A formal identification process is underway. Families may be encouraged by a fall in some household costs. ASB estimates consumer prices fell 0.4% in July, largely caused by lower prices for fuel. But it also notes there's been a surprising dip in prices for food, rent and household energy. Senior economist Mark Smith says there are signs consumers are acting hesitantly.
12: Discretionary spending in particular has been weighed by a reasonably cautious backdrop. Things like alcohol spending, the combination was also lower.
10: Another positive annual result for freight and logistics firm Freightways, even with a challenging period. It's reporting a 17.3% rise in profit off the back of a 13.5% rise in revenue. Chief Executive Mark Truhair says they've managed to double their business in the past 7 years.
13: We've done all of that through a period of, you know, recessions and COVID shutdowns and labour market shortages and latterly fuel price hikes.
10: The quick actions of a passerby are being praised in helping a struggling surfer make it back to shore in New Plymouth. The person contacted police after noticing someone battling strong winds and heavy swells at Fitzroy Beach yesterday afternoon. Lifeguards were able to bring the surfer back to shore after around 40 minutes. That's news.
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17: Hokanui Sport.
10: In sport, long-term goals are a factor for Black Ferns coach Whitney Hansen ahead of facing Australia in Auckland this Saturday. She plans to use all of her 31-strong squad as they face the Wallaroos, Springboks women, then France, Scotland and England in the WXV Global Series. Hansen says she'll have a top selection decided by the end of October's three-match home series against France, with 2027's inaugural Lions women's tour front of mind.
18: Probably see that towards the back end of tour a little bit more than at the start. At the beginning, there's an opportunity for us to actually find out a bit more about who's in what position. Thinking forward to the Lions, being really strategic around giving some people minutes in these next couple of weeks.
10: Australia's cricket captain Pat Cummins isn't ruling out personnel changes after the shock 9-wicket loss to Bangladesh in the first test. The disaster in Darwin is one of the worst in Australia's 149-year history of playing test cricket. And former Warrior Motu Tony expects reserve grader Luke Hansen to fill the gap in the halves caused by the hamstring injury to Luke Metcalf, with usual number six Channel Harris-Tavita assuming more playmaking duties. That's sport. I'm Stuart Willey.
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19: Weather watch 24/7. The Met Service forecast for Ashburton for the rest of today: fine, but a few showers moving in this evening. Light winds and dropping down to a low of 2 degrees tonight. Tomorrow mainly fine with the chance of a shower from afternoon. Westerlies turning southerly for a time in the afternoon and evening. Tomorrow's high 12 degrees, a low of 4 tomorrow night. Wednesday partly cloudy, chance of a morning shower with southwesterlies dying out in the afternoon and a forecast high of 14 degrees. And ahead to Thursday, cloud clearing and becoming fine in the morning with light winds. Thursday's forecast high is 13.
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0: Wake up your brain with Hokanui Breakfast and the Daily Breakfast Brain Teaser. 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
1: Love Book Talk? 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
6: In this update, Auckland's mayor has fired a shot at the government over a second harbour crossing. The government's announced a Crown-led business case will look at a tunnel preferred by NZTA and a bridge, including the mayor's preferred option of a crossing at Mayola Reef. Transport Minister Chris Bishop expects advice to come back next year and promises to work with the opposition and Aucklanders on a long-term solution. Wayne Brown says the government should take his position seriously.
7: I'll definitely be the mayor later in the year, and they may not be the government.
6: Police are asking for the public's help after a gang member allegedly carjacked a work ute in Taupo, dragging the employee from the vehicle. Officers first spotted a car being driven suspiciously on State Highway 1 in Tuarangi, but the driver fled towards Taupo before being brought to a stop with road spikes. The man then allegedly carjacked a Ford Ranger and fled towards Hawke's Bay, often travelling on the wrong side of the road, in one instance for more than 5.5 kilometres. He was taken into custody after being spiked again, almost 100 kilometres away. Police are appealing for anyone with dash cam footage between Tuarangi and Pohukura from about 9 to 10 this morning. Questions about the government's plan on changing dog control laws following a fatal attack on a Christchurch toddler. In March, the government ordered a comprehensive review of the Dog Control Act. One-year-old Sonny Charles Watson died from critical injuries on Friday. Auckland University Associate Law Professor Marcelo Rodriguez Ferrer says the scope of the review is too narrow.
8: We need to really rethink about the place of dogs in society, our relationship to them, and our responsibility toward them to prevent these sorts of things from happening.
6: Sam Neill has posthumously won an Australian TV award for the best lead actor in a drama. The New Zealander was awarded the Logie for his role in The 12. 78-year-old Neill died of pneumonia last month. That's news.
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0: Hokanui Sport.
6: In sport, the Warriors, finishing in the NRL's top two, could make or break the club's impressive season, according to former playmaker Motu Tony. The Wars are currently in third place, but are on the same number of points as second-placed Penrith, and only one win behind the ladder-leading Roosters. The top two clubs will have two playoff matches at home, which Tony says is perfect for a Warriors club with rabid fans.
11: it's a really tough and hostile environment to play in front of. So, you know, if I'm, you know, the Warriors, I'd love to be playing two games at home. Home advantage is significant and will be a massive advantage for the teams that have it.
6: New Zealand Rugby CEO Steve Lancaster is hunting for a sweet spot between sporting and financial success for Super Rugby. Lancaster says Super Rugby's five franchises remain an attractive investment, with prospective investors wanting to turn positive engagement numbers into greater bottom-line success. And the release of New Zealand cricket's domestic programme has seen the return of Auckland's Colin Maiden Park as a venue, being used in February next year for the first time since 2023, after undergoing extensive redevelopment. That's sport. I'm Stuart Willey.
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6: In this update, officials are investigating what a second Auckland Harbour crossing may look like as the government confirms more work behind the scenes. Ministers have announced a new Crown-led business case investigating options. A tunnel is preferred by NZTA, or a bridge, including Mayor Wayne Brown's preferred option to build the crossing over Meola Reef. Transport and Infrastructure Minister Chris Bishop says it's imperative the government gets this right.
7: It's the most expensive and complicated infrastructure project ever in New Zealand history.
6: An economist is expecting a delay before inflation dips, despite a drop in many household bills. ASB estimates consumer prices fell 0.4% in July, largely down to lower prices for fuel, food, rents, household energy and alcohol. Meanwhile, electronic card transaction data shows a 3.5% bump in July core retail spending year on year. Senior economist Mark Smith says he doesn't expect inflation to fall below 3% until the middle of next year.
8: There's light at the end of the tunnel, but for now, it's still pretty tough times out there for households.
6: A fresh push for free vaccination for adolescents against meningococcal disease following a death in Waikato. Health New Zealand's confirmed the person was a young adult and is urging prevention through vaccination. That vaccination is free for under fives and 13 to 25-year-olds in the first year of close living, like boarding school hostels or halls of residence. But Meningitis Foundation Chair Gerard Rushton says extending it is economically and ethically responsible.
9: Having been through the loss of a family member ourselves, we know what this family's going through. And we just call on the government to do the right thing.
6: Meanwhile, the government's agreed to several recommendations made by the Ministry for Regulation to simplify solar panel installation. A new inspection model will be trialled to allow accredited installers to sign off their work instead of requiring an electrical inspector to review panel installation. That's news.
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6: In sport, prop Ollie Norris is the fourth All Black to be heading home from the South Africa tour due to injury. Sidelined for 6 weeks after damaging the cartilage in one of his knees. Halfback Noah Hotham is flying over as cover for Cortez Latima. Code-hopping coach Michael Chaker is set for a Waratahs return in Super Rugby. The former Wallabies coach and current Sydney Roosters NRL assistant didn't apply when expressions of interest were called by Rugby Australia, who oversee the high-performance operations of the club. But it's understood Rugby Australia has since sought out Chaker, and a deal could be finalised as early as this week. The move follows the return of veterans Bernard Foley and Nick Phipps from overseas, the pair starting in the halves under Chaker when the Waratahs won their only title 12 years ago. The Sydney Swans' promising AFL run is being rocked just 2 weeks from the end of the regular season, with reports several Swans players have been involved in an alleged sexual assault in Melbourne. The Swans are second on the AFL ladder, but reports suggest details could be extremely damaging to star players. That's sport. I'm Stuart Woolley.
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0: Wake up your brain with Hokanui Breakfast and the Daily Breakfast Brain Teaser. 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

0: Hokanui Community Notices, thanks to GDC. 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
1: They say the holy water's watered down, and this town's lost its faith. 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Oh my, my, oh my, my love, I take one look at you, you're taking me out.

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1: Farmlands is New Zealand's leading rural cooperative and a proud partner of the country with Jamie Mackay. 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
9: In this update, Auckland's mayor is signalling interest in partially funding a second harbour crossing, if it's his preferred option. The government's announced a fresh business case in another Waitemata crossing, looking at either a bridge or a tunnel, and funding options including tolling. It will also consider a bridge over Meola Reef, which Wayne Brown argues is more cost-effective. He says there has to be a change in how NZTA thinks about things.
10: Well, it's far better to part funding something that which we have some input in than having no funding and dumb ideas that cost us a lot of money later on.
9: A stretch of State Highway 35 in Gisborne's Hicks Bay is closed overnight following a slip. It's set to reopen tomorrow morning. Consumer NZ is calling on political parties to get behind the Greens' plan to punish supermarket price gougers. Its new members' bill would make charging excessively above reasonable profit margins illegal for the duopoly, with the threshold to be set and regulated by the Commerce Commission. Consumer NZ manager Gemma Rasmussen says this is a really good option.
11: The status quo is not enough. We're not seeing any meaningful change. We have to try and ensure that prices are fair.
9: The High Court has ruled Rotorua Lakes Council's broke the law in its handling of a sewerage pipeline near a sacred lake. The Rotokakahi Board of Control argued the council failed to consult it before installing the pipeline through a protection area. Justice Kiri Tahana also deemed the issuing of a council notice permitting the activity without a resource consent unlawful. Tough times are forcing local fashion labels to look at new markets. New Zealand Fashion Week's 25th anniversary is celebrating the country's top labels this week. Fashion Week owner Firuz Ali says in this economic crisis, brands are looking at new ways to create a physical presence across the world.
12: There is the appetite of very large retail brands buying it from New Zealand designers to create diversity in offerings in their retail environment.
9: That's news.
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0: Hokanui Sport.
9: In sport, Australian Sevens superstar Madison Levi may make her first Wallaroos appearance after being named in the wider squad, contesting Saturday's O'Reilly Cup against the Black Ferns in Auckland. The 2024 World Sevens Player of the Year knows how to break Kiwi hearts, having scored a hat-trick in Aussie's 2022 Rugby Sevens World Cup final victory. Black Ferns coach Whitney Hansen knows Levi brings plenty of X-factor to the green and gold lineup.
13: A huge amount of pace, growing an understanding of the 15s game, footwork to boot, and so, yeah, I think she'll be a real threat, regardless of where they play her, but it shouldn't change too much for us of what we're going to do.
9: Australia's shaky cricket top order could be in for a shake-up after the humbling 9-wicket loss to Bangladesh in Darwin. Aussie captain Pat Cummins says the top order needs to sort themselves out or risk being sidelined.
14: It's not quite functioning as well as we'd like as a group, so I'm sure the batters will get together and talk about, you know, maybe review some footage, review methods, their approaches to how they were this week, and, you know, we need to make some changes to our style. We've got a week or so and we better do it pretty quickly.
9: The second test starts in Mackay this weekend. That's sport. I'm Stuart Willey.
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0: Wake up your brain with Hokanui Breakfast and the Daily Breakfast Brain Teaser. 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
3: In this update, the government says New Zealand's reputation as a modern first-world economy depends on the second Waitemata harbour crossing. It's announced a business case will be completed next year for options on a crossing to address the limitations of the Auckland Harbour Bridge. An NZTA case endorses a tunnel, but the government's open to reconsidering a bridge at Maola Reef, Mayor Wayne Brown's preferred option. Prime Minister Chris Luxon says Auckland's the country's engine room and needs to be set up for growth and prosperity.
4: There's been several goes and ideas around a second harbour crossing from different parties and past governments, and actually to start from the settings and get it right and to do it right from the start is really what we want to do here.
3: Police are asking for the public's help after a gang member allegedly carjacked a work ute in Taupō, dragging the employee from the vehicle. Police are appealing for anyone with dash cam footage between Tuarangi and Pohokura from about 9 to 10am today. KiwiSaver could be responsible for a bigger slice of New Zealanders' carbon footprints than food, housing or shopping. Mindful Money Research estimates investments add an average 2.8 tonnes of carbon emissions per person per year, but inconsistent reporting makes it hard to compare funds, especially after the government removed mandatory climate reporting last year. Founder Barry Coates says everyone should be able to see the environmental impact of their investments.
5: So we're calling for a simpler form of reporting that allows comparisons across funds to be reinstituted and made mandatory.
3: Sam Neill has been honoured with a posthumous Australian TV award for his role in the show The 12. The 78-year-old was awarded the Logie for Best Lead Actor in a Drama, backing up his 2025 title. He died of pneumonia last month. Actress and longtime friend Heather Mitchell thanked the audience on Neill's behalf.
6: He loved being on set, and I know he would want to thank every single crew member, every single person who worked on The 12 and made The 12 such a special, special show.
3: That's news.
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2: Hokanui Sport.
3: In sport, coach Whitney Hansen believes the Black Ferns are in a great position ahead of their globe-trotting end-of-year fixtures. The Ferns tackle Australia in Auckland this Saturday before trekking to South Africa, France, Scotland and England. Former Wallabies coach Michael Chaker is set for a Waratahs return in Super Rugby, with a deal expected to be finalised this week that lures him away from an assistant role at the Sydney Roosters NRL side. The Sydney Swans are being tight-lipped about the sexual assault allegations that could derail their AFL season. Police are investigating a complaint that several players were involved in an incident in Melbourne in the early hours of this morning.
9: We understand the level of interest in the matter and there's going to be lots of speculation, but given it's a police matter right now, that is all that we can say.
3: The second-placed Swans are conducting their own internal inquiries, with reports three women were seen in the foyer of the team's hotel confronting staff, including coach Dean Cox. That's sport. I'm Stuart Willey.
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6: In this update, the government says New Zealand's reputation as a modern, first-world economy depends on the second Waitemata harbour crossing. It's announced a business case will be completed next year for options on a crossing to address the limitations of the Auckland Harbour Bridge. Transport Minister Chris Bishop says they're open to a tunnel or reconsidering the option of a bridge at Meola Reef.
7: It is going to be one of the largest and most complex projects we've ever considered. Ultimately, the Crown carries the funding levers, we carry the risk, so it needs clear accountability and responsibility.
6: Confidence the Commerce Commission can come up with a fair threshold for illegal supermarket price gouging. The Green Party's announced a new members' bill banning the duopoly from charging excessively over reasonable profit margins as determined by the Commission. Gemma Rasmussen from Consumer NZ says pricing controls can create discomfort, but this is a good option.
8: If the Commerce Commission is able to define excessive profit through their market study, I think that there can be a way to agree what would be an unreasonable markup.
6: Donald Trump's cutting back joint military exercises with South Korea, citing his very good relationship with North Korea's leader Kim Jong-un. In a social media post, the US president says the exercises are not only costly, but send an inappropriate and hostile signal to Pyongyang. There's hope the runway could bring spending back to Auckland's CBD. New Zealand Fashion Week has returned to Auckland's waterfront, hosting the country's top designers. After being cancelled in 2024 due to fragile consumer confidence, last year's return saw spending rise 19% in the city on the week prior. Heart of the City Chief Executive Viv Beck says the event often brings noticeably more people to the city centre.
9: It's a great year for the city centre and a great week with open day for CRL on Saturday and also right in the middle of restaurant month. So we're expecting a boomer.
6: That's news.
0: Hokanui Sport.
6: In sport, former Warriors playmaker Motu Tony says clubs have a narrow window to compete for the NRL crown, and the Warriors need to take advantage of their strong roster and impressive form to win the title this season. Black Ferns coach Whitney Hansen's provided an update on injured halfback Tara Turner ahead of their O'Reilly Cup test against Australia in Auckland this Saturday. Turner isn't available for selection after suffering a hamstring strain during Friday's trial match against the Black Ferns 15.
10: We're hopeful that she's just out for this week. She'll still be coming on tour with us and we're likely to see her return in the South African game.
6: And the first football matches at Christchurch's new Central City Stadium have been locked in. New Zealand football's announced the Chatham and Kate Shepherd Cup finals will be played at 1NZ Stadium as a doubleheader on September 5. That's sport. I'm Stuart Willie.
0: Mid-Canterbury's best music mix starts now on Hokanui.

0: Wake up your brain with Hokanui Breakfast and the Daily Breakfast Brain Teaser. 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

0: Wake up your brain with Hokanui Breakfast and the Daily Breakfast Brain Teaser. 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
5: In this update, a major decision lies ahead as ministers confirm a business case into another Auckland Harbour crossing. Transport Minister Chris Bishop says the highway corridor is currently limited by the performance of the current bridge, which has weight restrictions and a lack of dedicated public transport lanes. Senior political reporter Azaria Howell has more details.
6: The government will also look at a corridor solution at Maiola Reef, something preferred by Auckland Mayor Wayne Brown. Officials will consider a closer look at how different options could be funded and delivered. An NZTA investment case in May endorsed a tunnel. The government expects the draft business case to be completed next year before decisions are made on a preferred option.
5: Police are asking for the public's help after a gang member allegedly carjacked a work ute in Taupo, dragging the employee from the vehicle. Officers first spotted a car being driven suspiciously on State Highway 1 in Tuarangi, but the driver fled towards Taupo before being brought to a stop with road spikes. The man then allegedly carjacked a Ford Ranger and fled towards Hawke's Bay, often travelling on the wrong side of the road, in one instance, for more than 5.5 kilometres. He was taken into custody after being spiked again, almost 100 kilometres away. Police are appealing for anyone with dash cam footage between Tuarangi and Pohukura from about 9 to 10am yesterday. Three youths aged 13, 14 and 15 have been referred to Youth Aid after driving a stolen car from Whangarei to Auckland's County's Manukau. Before driving off in the Toyota Aqua, two of the trio were seen allegedly stealing a screwdriver from a supermarket. The car was stopped with spikes, with its occupants fleeing before being found nearby late on Sunday. Questions about the government's plan on changing dog control laws following a fatal attack on a Christchurch toddler. In March, the government ordered a comprehensive review of the Dog Control Act. One-year-old Sonny Charles Watson died from critical injuries on Friday. Auckland University Associate Law Professor Marcelo Rodriguez Ferrer says the scope of the review is too narrow.
7: we need to really rethink about the place of dogs in society, our relationship to them, and our responsibility toward them to prevent these sorts of things from happening.
5: A glimmer of hope for Auckland businesses banking on Fashion Week, drawing people into the city. Shed 10 is once again the home of New Zealand Fashion Week, returning for its 25th year. Last year's show saw spending rise 19% compared with the week before. Heart of the City Chief Executive Viv Beck says it brought a real buzz.
8: There was a noticeable increase in sales last year around the Queen Street area and downtown, apparel and hospitality in particular.
5: Sam Neill has posthumously won an Australian TV award for the Best Lead Actor in a Drama. The New Zealander was awarded the Logie for his role in The 12. 78-year-old died of pneumonia last month. Actress and longtime friend Heather Mitchell accepted the award on Neill's behalf.
9: I just know how much this would mean. Looking out here at all of you, I know his heart would be so full and he'd want to pour you all wine and embrace you all.
0: Hokanui Sport.
5: In sport, Sydney Swans CEO Matthew Pavlich has fronted media about an alleged sexual assault involving several of his players at a hotel in Melbourne. Pavlich is still piecing together exactly what happened following the second place Swans win over Essendon.
10: It's safe to say that we're extremely shocked and disappointed that this has taken place and that the players have found themselves in this situation.
5: Pavlich says because it's a police matter, the Swans won't be making any further comment. The Warriors, finishing in the NRL's top two, could make or break the club's impressive season, according to former playmaker Motu Tony. The Wars are currently in third place, but are on the same number of points as second-placed Penrith, and only one win behind the ladder-leading Roosters. The top two clubs will have two playoff matches at home, which Tony says is perfect for a Warriors club with rabid fans.
11: It's a really tough and hostile environment to play in front of. So, you know, if I'm, you know, the Warriors, I'd love to be playing two games at home. Home advantage is significant and will be a massive advantage for the teams that have it.
5: New Zealand Rugby CEO Steve Lancaster is hunting for a sweet spot between sporting and financial success for Super Rugby. Lancaster has digested the Building the Competition the Game Needs report and says Super Rugby's five franchises remain an attractive investment, with prospective team investors wanting to turn positive engagement numbers into greater bottom-line success. He's determined any injection of privatised funding won't be solely focused on the sport's upper echelons.
12: It has to work for our whole system as well. It can't just work for the All Blacks and for the investors. Provincial unions are a really important part of this mix, as is the community game. So we're putting a very broad lens. We've got some very clear and specific criteria against which we'll be measuring the options.
5: And the release of New Zealand cricket's domestic programme has heralded the return of Auckland's Colin Maiden Park as a venue, being used in February of next year for the first time since 2023, after undergoing extensive redevelopment. That's News and Sport. I'm Stuart Willey.
0: Mid-Canterbury's best music mix lives here on Hokanui. 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
4: 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With the New Zealand Herald. 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
5: In this update, officials are investigating what a second Auckland Harbour crossing may look like as the government confirms more work behind the scenes. Ministers have announced a new Crown-led business case investigating options. A tunnel is preferred by NZTA, or a bridge, including Mayor Wayne Brown's preferred option to build the crossing over Meola Reef. The government's consulting with the opposition on a potential long-term decision, which could include tolling. Transport and Infrastructure Minister Chris Bishop says it's imperative the government gets this right.
6: It's the most expensive and complicated infrastructure project ever in New Zealand history.
5: The government's being asked to reform the aged care sector with a nationally consistent pathway for people moving through the system and a workforce strategy. The Aged Care Ministerial Advisory Groups produced a report which finds the current system is outdated and unaffordable. Jacob Jones reports.
7: It says if nothing's done, the cost to taxpayers will almost double in the next 10 years. Alongside the national pathway and workforce strategy, there also needs to be a strengthening of in-home care. Associate Health Minister Casey Costello says the government will now consider the 40 recommendations.
5: An economist is expecting a delay before inflation dips, despite a drop in many household costs. ASB estimates consumer prices fell 0.4% in July, largely caused by lower prices for fuel, food, rents, household energy and alcohol. Meanwhile, electronic card transaction data shows a 3.5% bump in July core retail spending year on year. Senior economist Mark Smith says he doesn't expect inflation to fall below 3% until the middle of next year.
8: There's light at the end of the tunnel, but for now it's still pretty tough times out there for households.
5: A fresh push for free vaccinations for young people against meningococcal disease following a death in Waikato. 22-year-old Kyla Te Wano Greensill's family paid tribute, saying the 22-year-old volleyball player was taken too soon. Health New Zealand is urging prevention through vaccination. It's free for under fives as well as for 13 to 25-year-olds living in hostels or halls of residence. But Meningitis Foundation Chair Gerard Rushton says extending it is economically and ethically responsible.
9: Having been through the loss of a family member ourselves. We know what this family's going through, and we just call on the government to do the right thing.
10: The government's agreed to several recommendations made by the Ministry for Regulation to simplify solar panel installation. A new inspection model will be trialled to allow accredited installers to sign off their work instead of requiring an electrical inspector to review panel installation. An international relations expert says Ukraine's strategy of targeting oil refineries could pay off in the long run. Russia says at least 7 people have been killed in Ukraine's largest attack so far this year, targeting a warehouse which was allegedly storing military equipment. Expert Stephen Hoadley says targeting Russian consumers and oil supplies is clever and strengthens Ukraine's position.
11: The oligarchs are going to bring pressure on Putin to wind things down because their fortunes are being affected. They're the ones to convince Putin to change course.
0: Hokanui Sport.
10: In sport, the Sydney Swans' promising AFL run is being rocked just 2 weeks from the end of the regular season, with reports several Swans players have been involved in an alleged sexual assault in Melbourne. The Swans are second on the AFL ladder, but reports say if details are released, they could be extremely damaging to star players. Code-hopping coach Michael Chaker is set for a Waratahs return in Super Rugby. The former Wallabies coach and current Sydney Roosters NRL assistant didn't apply when expressions of interest were called by Rugby Australia, who oversee the high-performance operations of the club. But it's understood Rugby Australia has since sought out Chaker, and a deal could be finalised as early as this week. The move follows the return of veterans Bernard Foley and Nick Phipps from overseas, the pair starting in the halves under Chaker when the Waratahs won their only title 12 years ago. Prop Ollie Norris is the fourth All Black to be heading home from the South Africa tour due to injury, sidelined for 6 weeks after damaging the cartilage in one of his knees. Halfback Noah Hotham is flying over as cover for Cortez Ratima. Former Warriors 5'8 Motu Tony reckons Chanel Harris-Tavita will step up majorly to overcome the Warriors' NRL playmaking woes. Tony admits it's tough for the club to be missing Tanner Boyd, Temaidi Martin and now Luke Metcalf, but he expects a next man up mentality, with Harris-Tavita assuming much of the playmaking duties.
12: Really useful to have someone that's playing so well on the ball and running the team. So for Chanel, you know, he'll be the main shot caller with the ball in hand, but it doesn't change too much from what he does well, which is applying pressure with his left foot kicking, but also defensively he's very solid too.
10: Tony expects reserve grader Luke Hansen to fill the gap caused by the hamstring injury to Metcalf until Martin is back on deck. First rugby, then league, now football will be played under the roof at 1NZ Stadium in Christchurch, with the Chatham and Cape Shepherd Cup finals locked in for early next month. That's news and sport. I'm Stuart Willey.
0: Mid-Canterbury's best music mix starts now on Hokanui.

0: Wake up your brain with Hokanui Breakfast and the Daily Breakfast Brain Teaser. 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
5: In this update, Auckland's mayor is signalling interest in partially funding a second harbour crossing if it's his preferred option. The government's announced a fresh business case in another Waitemata crossing, looking at either a bridge or a tunnel and funding options including tolling. It will also consider a bridge over Meola Reef, which Wayne Brown argues is more cost effective. He says there has to be a change in how NZTA thinks about things.
6: Well, it's far better to part funding something that which we have some input in than having no funding and dumb ideas that cost us a lot of money later on.
5: A warning: the government must act quickly to save the aged care sector. A ministerial working group's made 40 recommendations, including strengthening in-home care, a nationally consistent pathway for people moving through the system, and a workforce strategy. Chair David Cunliffe says the changes need to be set up within the next 2 years. He says the plan will require investment, but would be better in the long term.
7: The good news is we got better health outcomes, better respect and dignity in retirement, and we also saved the taxpayer about $835 million.
5: Lyttelton Port says growing trade and ageing infrastructure have made its $821 million expansion necessary. The project includes a new wharf and container terminal, lifting capacity to around 850,000 containers a year. Chief Executive Graham Sumner says the existing wharf might not survive another major quake, and more berth space is needed to keep up with demand.
8: We're constrained in terms of the types of ships that we can take. And in that respect, 92% of the container ships that are being built today do not fit into Lyttelton Port Harbour.
5: The project's due to be completed by 2031. The High Court has ruled Rotorua Lakes Council broke the law in its handling of a sewerage pipeline near a sacred lake. The Rotokakahi Board of Control argued the council failed to consult it before installing the pipeline through the Rotokakahi Protection Area. Justice Kiri Tahana also deemed the issuing of a council notice permitting the activity without a resource consent unlawful.
9: Consumer NZ is calling on political parties to get behind the Greens' plan to punish supermarket price gougers. Its new members' bill would make charging excessively above reasonable profit margins illegal for the duopoly, with the threshold set and regulated by the Commerce Commission. Consumer NZ research and advocacy head Gemma Rasmussen says this is a really good option.
10: The status quo is not enough. We're not seeing any meaningful change. We have to try and ensure that prices are fair.
9: A stretch of State Highway 35 in Gisborne's Hicks Bay is closed overnight following a slip. It's set to reopen at around 7 a.m. Tough times are forcing local fashion labels to look at new markets. New Zealand Fashion Week is celebrating the country's top labels and its 25th anniversary this week. Event owner Feruz Ali says in this economic climate, brands are looking at new ways to create a physical presence across the world.
11: There is the appetite of very large retail brands buying it from New Zealand designers to create diversity in offerings in their retail environment.
0: Hokanui Sport.
9: In sport, the AFL's integrity unit is deferring to police after allegations of a sexual assault in Melbourne involving several Sydney Swans players at their team hotel. As many as 8 uniformed officers swarmed the AFL club's hotel to investigate. Australian Sevens superstar Madison Levi may make her first Wallaroos appearance after being named in the wider squad contesting Saturday's O'Reilly Cup against the Black Ferns in Auckland. The 2024 World Sevens Player of the Year knows how to break Kiwis' hearts, having scored a hat-trick in Aussie's 2022 Rugby Sevens World Cup final victory. Black Ferns coach Whitney Hansen knows Levi brings plenty of X-factor to the green and gold lineup.
12: A huge amount of pace, growing an understanding of the 15s game, footwork to boot, and so, yeah, I think she'll be a real threat, regardless of where they play her, but it shouldn't change too much for us of what we're going to do.
9: New Zealand Rugby CEO Steve Lancaster is open to the merits of different ownership models for the country's 5 Super Rugby franchises. A newly released report has highlighted that the 5 clubs have been collectively unprofitable over the past 6 years. Lancaster says they're focused on balancing the high-performance development of players with the financial health and stability of the entire game.
13: Can I envisage it? Yeah, I can, absolutely. Are we working towards it? No, I wouldn't say that we are. Yeah, we just have to weigh up how we can ensure that we continue to get the right high performance and player development outcomes from the competition while ensuring that it can wash its own face.
9: Australia's shaky cricket top order could be in for a shake-up after the humbling 9-wicket loss to Bangladesh in Darwin. Aussie captain Pat Cummins says the top order needs to sort themselves out or risk being sidelined.
14: It's not quite functioning as well as we'd like as a group, so I'm sure the batters will get together and talk about, you know, maybe review some footage, review methods, their approaches to how they were this week, and, you know, we need to make some changes to our style. We've got a week or so and we better do it pretty quickly.
9: The second test starts in Mackay this weekend. That's news and sport. I'm Stuart Willey.
0: Mid-Canterbury's best music mix lives here on Hokanui.

changed. 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
7: In this update, the government says New Zealand's reputation as a modern first world economy depends on the second Waitemata Harbour crossing. It's announced a business case will be completed next year for options on a crossing to address the limitations of the Auckland Harbour Bridge. An NZTA case endorses a tunnel, but the government's open to reconsidering a bridge at Maiola Reef, Mayor Wayne Brown's preferred option. Prime Minister Chris Luxon says Auckland's the country's engine room and needs to be set up for growth and prosperity.
8: There's been several goes and ideas around a second harbour crossing from different parties and past governments, and actually to start from the settings and get it right and to do it right from the start is really what we want to do here.
7: Police are asking for the public's help after a gang member allegedly carjacked a work ute in Taupō, dragging an employee from the vehicle. Officers first spotted a car being driven suspiciously on State Highway 1 in Tuarangi, but the driver fled towards Taupō before being brought to a stop with road spikes. Kate Rickard has more.
9: The man then allegedly carjacked a Ford Ranger and fled towards Hawke's Bay, often travelling on the wrong side of the road, in one instance for more than 5.5 kilometres. He was taken into custody after being spiked again almost 100 kilometres away near Te Huloto.
7: Police are appealing for anyone with dash cam footage between Tuarangi and Pohukura from about 9 to 10am yesterday. Former National Party staffer Annie O'Brien's resigning from the Free Speech Union amid a legal battle with a left-wing blogger. Last week, she asked a court to lift suppression of her name, confirming she was the one who'd sought to have four Martin Bradbury blog posts removed from his site, The Daily Blog. O'Brien resigned prior to the legal action becoming public. Families may be encouraged by a fall in some household costs. ASB estimates consumer prices fell 0.4% in July, largely driven by lower prices for fuel. But it also notes there's been a surprising dip in prices for food, rent and household energy. Senior economist Mark Smith says there are signs consumers are acting hesitantly.
10: Discretionary spending in particular has been weighed by a reasonably cautious backdrop. Things like alcohol spending, the combination was also lower.
7: KiwiSaver could be responsible for a bigger slice of New Zealanders' carbon footprints than food, housing or shopping. Mindful Money Research estimates investments add an average 2.8 tonnes of carbon emissions per person per year, but inconsistent reporting makes it hard to compare funds. The government removed mandatory climate reporting last year. Mindful Money founder Barry Coates says everyone should be able to see the environmental impact of their investments.
11: So we're calling for a simpler form of reporting that allows comparisons across funds to be reinstituted and made mandatory.
7: Sam Neill has been honoured with a posthumous Australian TV award for his role in the show The 12. The 78-year-old was awarded the Logie for Best Lead Actor in a Drama, backing up his 2025 title. He died of pneumonia last month. Actress and longtime friend Heather Mitchell thanked the audience on Neill's behalf.
12: He loved being on set, and I know he would want to thank every single crew member, every single person who worked on The 12 and made The 12 such a special, special show.
0: Hokanui Sport.
7: In sport, the Sydney Swans are being tight-lipped about the sexual assault allegations that could derail their AFL season. Police are investigating a complaint that several players were involved in an incident in Melbourne in the early hours of yesterday.
13: We understand the level of interest in the matter, and there's going to be lots of speculation, but given it's a police matter right now, that is all that we can say.
7: The second-placed Swans are conducting their own internal inquiries, with reports three women were seen in the foyer of the team's hotel in Melbourne, confronting Sydney staff, including coach Dean Cox. Coach Whitney Hansen believes the Black Ferns are in a great position ahead of their globetrotting end-of-year fixtures. The Ferns tackle Australia in Auckland this Saturday before trekking to South Africa, France, Scotland and England. Hansen feels Super Rugby Opiki's first fully professional season left her with more decisions to make than ever before.
14: I think we saw better rugby in Opiki than we ever have. And coming off the back of that, I think the biggest thing has been depth. We've got a number of athletes now that are putting their hands up and lots that are good enough to be here who aren't coming on tour. And that's what we want. We want that competitive nature.
7: Captain Pat Cummins has batted away suggestions the Australian cricket team was underdone heading into the historic test loss to Bangladesh in Darwin. The Aussies haven't played test cricket for 8 months, but fielded a full-strength lineup in the shock 9-wicket loss. Cummins said they had no reason to believe they'd lose to Bangladesh on home soil for the very first time.
15: Yeah, I thought our preparation was, really excellent. Yeah, we spent 6 weeks or so up in Brisbane. Thought we pretty much got that bang on. So, yeah, hard to put your finger on kind of just one thing, but felt a bit off the pace.
7: Former Wallabies coach Michael Chaker is set for a Waratahs return in Super Rugby, with a deal expected to be finalised this week that lures him away from an assistant role at the Sydney Roosters NRL side. That's news and sport. I'm Stuart Willey.
0: Mid-Canterbury's best music mix starts now on Hokanui.

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7: In this update, the government says New Zealand's reputation as a modern first-world economy depends on the second Waitemata Harbour crossing. It's announced a business case will be completed next year for options on a crossing to address the limitations of the Auckland Harbour Bridge. An NZTA case endorses a tunnel, but the government's open to reconsidering a bridge at Maiola Reef, Mayor Wayne Brown's preferred option. Prime Minister Chris Luxon says Auckland's the country's engine room and needs to be set up for growth and prosperity.
8: There's been several goes and ideas around a second harbour crossing from different parties and past governments, and actually to start from the settings and get it right and to do it right from the start is really what we want to do here.
7: Police are asking for the public's help after a gang member allegedly carjacked a work ute in Taupō, dragging an employee from the vehicle. Officers first spotted a car being driven suspiciously on State Highway 1 in Tuarangi, but the driver fled towards Taupō before being brought to a stop with road spikes. Kate Rickard has more.
9: The man then allegedly carjacked a Ford Ranger and fled towards Hawke's Bay, often travelling on the wrong side of the road, in one instance for more than 5.5 kilometres. He was taken into custody after being spiked again almost 100 kilometres away near Te Holoto.
7: Police are appealing for anyone with dash cam footage between Tuarangi and Pohukura from about 9 to 10am yesterday. Former National Party staffer Annie O'Brien's resigning from the Free Speech Union amid a legal battle with a left-wing blogger. Last week, she asked a court to lift suppression of her name, confirming she was the one who'd sought to have four Martin Bradbury blog posts removed from his site, The Daily Blog. O'Brien resigned prior to the legal action becoming public. Families may be encouraged by a fall in some household costs. ASB estimates consumer prices fell 0.4% in July, largely driven by lower prices for fuel. But it also notes there's been a surprising dip in prices for food, rent and household energy. Senior economist Mark Smith says there are signs consumers are acting hesitantly.
10: Discretionary spending in particular has been weighed by a reasonably cautious backdrop. Things like alcohol spending, the combination was also lower.
7: KiwiSaver could be responsible for a bigger slice of New Zealanders' carbon footprints than food, housing or shopping. Mindful Money Research estimates investments add an average 2.8 tonnes of carbon emissions per person per year, but inconsistent reporting makes it hard to compare funds. The government removed mandatory climate reporting last year. Mindful Money founder Barry Coates says everyone should be able to see the environmental impact of their investments.
11: So we're calling for a simpler form of reporting that allows comparisons across funds to be reinstituted and made mandatory.
7: Sam Neill has been honoured with a posthumous Australian TV award for his role in the show The 12. The 78-year-old was awarded the Logie for Best Lead Actor in a Drama, backing up his 2025 title. He died of pneumonia last month. Actress and longtime friend Heather Mitchell thanked the audience on Neill's behalf.
12: He loved being on set, and I know he would want to thank every single crew member, every single person who worked on The 12 and made The 12 such a special, special show.
0: Hokanui Sport.
7: In sport, the Sydney Swans are being tight-lipped about the sexual assault allegations that could derail their AFL season. Police are investigating a complaint that several players were involved in an incident in Melbourne in the early hours of yesterday.
13: We understand the level of interest in the matter and there's going to be lots of speculation, but given it's a police matter right now, that is all that we can say.
7: The second-placed Swans are conducting their own internal inquiries with reports three women were seen in the foyer of the team's hotel in Melbourne confronting Sydney staff, including coach Dean Cox. Coach Whitney Hansen believes the Black Ferns are in a great position ahead of their globetrotting end-of-year fixtures. The Ferns tackle Australia in Auckland this Saturday before trekking to South Africa, France, Scotland and England. Hansen feels Super Rugby Opiki's first fully professional season left her with more decisions to make than ever before.
14: I think we saw better rugby in Opiki than we ever have. And coming off the back of that, I think the biggest thing has been depth. We've got a number of athletes now that are putting their hands up and lots that are good enough to be here who aren't coming on tour. And that's what we want. We want that competitive nature.
7: Captain Pat Cummins has batted away suggestions the Australian cricket team was underdone heading into the historic test loss to Bangladesh in Darwin. The Aussies haven't played test cricket for 8 months, but fielded a full-strength lineup in the shock 9-wicket loss. Cummins said they had no reason to believe they'd lose to Bangladesh on home soil for the very first time.
15: Yeah, I thought our preparation was, you know, really excellent. You know, we spent 6 weeks or so up in Brisbane. Thought we pretty much got that bang on. So, yeah, hard to put your finger on kind of just one thing, but felt a little bit off the pace.
7: Former Wallabies coach Michael Chaker is set for a Waratahs return in Super Rugby, with a deal expected to be finalised this week that lures him away from an assistant role at the Sydney Roosters NRL side. That's news and sport. I'm Stuart Willey.
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16: Met Service forecast for Ashburton. A fine day today with morning frost. Cloud developing from this afternoon with the chance of an evening shower, and westerly winds turn southerly this afternoon. High of 12 degrees, a low of 4. Tomorrow, cloud clearing, becoming fine in the morning. Southwesterly winds will die out in the afternoon. High of 13, a low of 4. And looking to Thursday, a fine day, nor'westerlies dying out in the morning. High of 13 and a low of 0.
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0: 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Thanks to GDC. 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
4: In this update, questions from Labor over why cabinets agreed to a Crown-led business case investigating both bridge and tunnel options for Auckland's Waitemata Harbour. Leader Chris Hipkins says he thought the government committed to a detailed business case on another harbour crossing 2 years ago. An NZTA case endorses a tunnel, while Auckland Mayor Wayne Brown is keen on a bridge across Miola Reef. Hipkins says if he's in government next term, he'll progress with the Crown-led review.
5: I just tuned into the Prime Minister and Chris Bishop making their announcement about an announcement about a study so they can make a decision about a decision. These are not serious people.
4: Retailers are optimistic a bump in spending will stick around. Latest Stats NZ data on electronic card transactions shows July core retail spending is up 3.5% compared to the same time last year. Retail NZ says it's an encouraging sign considering the winter months are typically slower for the sector. Hundreds of students are falling behind in education after being excluded, with one waiting more than 4 years for a new placement. The Ministry of Education is working with almost 300 excluded students to find them a place at another school. 20% have been out of the classroom for more than 100 school days, while the longest running case has reached 870 days. The Ministry says long-term cases can be highly complex, involving transience, disengagement and alienation from the education system. Police are working to identify a body pulled from the water near Dunedin's Lawyer's Head. Officers were called to John Wilson Ocean Drive just after three yesterday afternoon after a member of the public made the discovery. State Highway 35 at Hicks Bay in Gisborne set to reopen at 7 this morning after being closed last night due to a slip. The desert road remains open after some snowfall last night. Meanwhile, some Cook Strait ferry sailings have been cancelled today due to strong winds and large swells. That's news.
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0: Hokanui Sport.
4: In sport, the mind games have started ahead of Sunday morning's first Springboks All Blacks rugby test. Elliot Smith reports from Johannesburg.
8: Springboks coach Rusty Erasmus wheeled out former test referee turned SA rugby law advisor Jaco Piper as the pair engaged in a Batman and Robin-style media conference to suggest all was above board after they'd perceived the All Blacks had been attacking them for slowing the ball down. Rennie, about 10 minutes away at his own hotel, suggested he does expect the Springboks to play with a positive mindset rather than waste time at Ellis Park. In Johannesburg with the All Blacks, Elliot Smith.
4: Cyclist Jonas Vingegaard will not race again this season after fracturing his collarbone on the Tour de France. That's sport. I'm Jodie Gill.
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9: And welcome on into Tuesday. It's looking pretty good. Once again, morning frost, then fine. Cloud developing this afternoon with the chance of an evening showers. Westerlies turn southerly, a high of 12 before that. Wednesday, it's all short-lived. Cloud clears, then fine again. Southwesterlies die away and a high of 13. We have two down Burnett Street. For the rest of the district, Hines, Mount Somers and Meffin, you start on 4 degrees.
0: Mid-Canterbury's best music mix starts now on Hokanui.

0: Mid-Canterbury's Hawk and Iwi with the Semisonic, 11 past 6, Tuesday. Hope the start of the week saw you well. Jeez, it was gorgeous. Blue skies, bucket loads of sunshine. Loved it. Love seeing all those daffodils starting to poke through. Of course, next Friday is Daffodil Day in support of the Cancer Society and a few events rolling in earlier than that, including, quite literally, rolling into the Vintage Car Club grounds on Sunday, the Rally for Cancer. We're going to catch up with Colin Sweetman to talk more about that before 9 o'clock. Few things worth knowing. An independent advisory group says that New Zealanders who can afford it should contribute more toward the cost of their own aged care as part of a major overhaul needed to stop the system becoming unaffordable. Yeah, good luck with that. I know we should, but I just don't want to. Very sad news that American actress Hayden Panettiere has died just 36.
1: It's amazing what you can do with special effects these days, huh?
0: She first gained recognition as a child actor, appearing in films such as Remember the Titans, but better known as Claire Bennett there in Heroes, and also received a Golden Globe nomination for country singer Juliet Barnes in the TV show Nashville. In a statement, her father, Skip, described her as an incredible light and a force of nature. According to reports, emergency responders found an unresponsive woman around 1:30 p.m. Sunday local time and said there were no signs of foul play or suspicious circumstances. The cause of death, TBC. And finally, nominations are now open for the KiwiBank New Zealander of the Year Awards, honouring everyday people and leaders making outstanding contributions to well-being. There are 7 categories spanning community service, innovation, environmental work and leadership. Surely there's someone locally coming to mind when I read those out. The nominations close end of play today. Anyone over 15 can make one at nzawards.org.nz. How wonderful would it be to see a couple of Mid-Canterbury names on that list? There we go, some homework for today. And these are a few things worth knowing. It is 13 past 6.
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0: Mid-Canterbury's Hokanui with Olivia Dean, who's on her way to Auckland in October on the Art of Living Tour due to massive ticket demand. The show sold out at Spark Arena. It's now been upgraded to the newly renovated Western Springs Bowl, so a little out of the CBD, but worth it for fans. Sounds like there's going to be a lot of them. Perhaps you might want to join, as some fresh tickets are now up for grabs for Olivia Dean's concert in October. Go well. Taking baby steps into Tuesday. Don't want to pull a muscle or ping a nerve or something this early in the week. Also planning on taking it easy tonight by parking in front of the box again. My favourite show's back on. Paddy Gower's Got Issues. My favourite show at the moment. Although usually, to be fair, in full disclosure, I usually watch it on demand on a Wednesday or Thursday night because out at the Ale House quiz on a Tuesday. But anyway, that's by the by. Turns out that watching TV may be worse for our brain than sitting at a computer. A team of researchers at the University of South Carolina followed around 1,700 adults for 22 years. Wow, sounds a bit like that Dunedin study. And it found that frequent TV watching was associated with smaller brain volumes, more white matter damage, and poorer cognitive performance. They say sitting while working at a computer, meanwhile, was linked to healthier brain measures. They say that desk work often involves thinking, planning and problem solving, while TV is generally more passive, which I don't think comes as any surprise. But in saying that, I think that's the issue with today's day and age, isn't it? Everything requires so much brain power. You've got to be switched on to everything, that sometimes just parking in front of the box and switching off is probably what the brain needs as much as anything.
1: Will it be Wanaka, Abel Tasman, Aitutaki, Marrakesh, the Sacred Valley? 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
0: I was thinking yesterday, there's a lot of school trips heading up Mount Hutt at the moment. I thought, sheesh, lucky sods that got to go up yesterday with bluebird skies. The view would have just been incredible. And enjoying, I think J-Mac mentioned, 25 additional centimetres of new snow from the weekend. Anyway, it's open again today, and things once again looking pretty good. Morning frost, then fine. Bit of cloud later this afternoon, and then the chance of an evening shower as those westerlies eventually turn southerly. Our high of 12 down to 4. That all blows over pretty quick. Wednesday, cloud clears, then back to fine. Southwesterlies die away up to 13. Thursday, simply fine. Northwesterlies die out, 13 again. And Friday, bit of clouds. Northwesterlies are back and it warms up to 16 degrees. Here's Sigala. And James Arthur, it's 23 past 6. Welcome in Tuesday, Hokanui.

0: Mid-Canterbury's Hocking Inwi, Sagala and James Arthur. It is 26 past 6 and welcome on in to Tuesday the 18th of August. Just pushing a couple of buttons there to make sure the computer does what it's meant to. Yep. It's Serendipity Day, according to author Madeline Kay. It's the willingness to live your life as everything is a miracle, with the belief that at any moment something wonderful is about to happen. What a great approach. Serendipity is also recognised as one of the most beautiful words in the English language, and also not a bad movie with Kate Beckinsale and John Cusack. And it's Helium Discovery Day on this date, 1868. A French astronomer discovered the gas, which is now used in crucial things like MRI scanners, rockets, solar telescopes, and also making your voice sound funny at birthday parties. It was on this date 104 years ago. We're talking a lot of old stuff here. 1922, the first Caesar salad was whipped up in Tijuana, Mexico. Nothing to do with the Roman Emperor Caesar. It was because it was made for a chain of restaurants called Caesar's. And it was on this date 10 years ago, 2016, that Jamaica's Usain Bolt won gold in the men's 200 metres for the third successive Summer Olympics. Pulled a time just under 20 seconds in Rio. And then he ran his final competitive race a year later at the World Athletic Champs in London. These days living a peaceful, quiet life in Kingston, Jamaica, raising his three kids. And also, he's got a bunch of global ambassadorships, as you would expect. Happy birthday to French movie director Roman Polanski, from the likes of Rosemary's Baby, also a longtime US fugitive, and his wife Sharon Tate was murdered by members of the Manson family, so caught up in a whole bunch of drama over the years. He is 73. Dennis Leary, the actor, is 69. Andy Samberg, who plays Jake Peralta in Brooklyn Nine-Nine, one of my wife's favourite TV shows, he is 48 today. To some possible music. It was on this date, 1977, Sting, Andy Summers and Stuart Copeland performed their first official show as The Police at Rebecca's Nightclub in Birmingham. Safe to say it's gone well for them over the years, and something else that's gone well for Bon Jovi. The album Slippery When Wet, featuring You Give Love a Bad Name, Wanted, Dead or Alive, and this absolute anthem. Was first released on this date, 1986. Let's play a little more from Bon Jovi and Three at Talking Inwi.
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3: In this update, Auckland Mayor Wayne Brown says it's important a second harbour crossing is done correctly. The government's announced a Crown-led business case will look into tunnel and bridge options, including Brown's preferred option of a bridge across Miola Reef. It says while the Miola Reef option has been looked at many times in the past and discounted as unachievable, it will again look at the option in the spirit of the Auckland City deal. Brown says it's important to get the crossing done right because finances are tight.
4: We are no longer rich. Have they not noticed the income from driving and from everything is dropping?
3: A dip in fuel prices could mean consumers have more to spend elsewhere. Latest Stats NZ data on electronic card transactions shows July core retail spending is up 3.5% compared to the same time last year. Scepticism, the Greens' plan to punish supermarket price gougers, won't address the key issues within our duopoly. Its new members' bill would make charging excessively above reasonable profit margins illegal for supermarkets. Grocery Action Group Chair Sue Chetwin says the main problem with the duopoly is the lack of competition, which isn't addressed here. Forest and Bird says enough's enough on mining conservation land. A coalition of 11 environmental and climate organisations have written a joint open letter to all members of Parliament. It urges them to support a members' bill put forward by the Greens, which would see commercial mining banned across public conservation land and waters. That's news.
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2: Hokanui Sport.
3: In sport, uncapped Highlanders prop Soala Mau has been confirmed as Ollie Norris's replacement on the All Blacks South African tour. Coach Dave Rennie says they had no concerns bringing in a tight head specialist for a loose head, given Siali Luaki and others can cover both sides of the scrum.
6: Even with that, you know, Pussy can play loose head as well. So we felt we had pretty good cover and keen to get Soala in the mix and have a decent look at him.
3: Rennie has confirmed Will Jordan and Cam Roygaard should play the opening test on Sunday morning, while the fitness of Damian McKenzie and Cortese Ratama is monitored. Chance Nicol-Klok star will miss the next 2 weeks for the Warriors and League's NRL after accepting a Grade 3 dangerous contact charge for a hip drop tackle against the Broncos. That's sport. I'm Jodie Gill.
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0: Hello, and welcome into Tuesday. Looking fine once again, with a bit of cloud building this afternoon, and then the chance of a shower sneaking in tonight as westerlies turn southerly. A top of 12 down to 4. The good news, all the turbulence is short-lived. Cloud clears early on Wednesday and then back to fine with southwesterlies dying away. And we go for a top there of 13. 3 now down Burnett Street. Hines and Mount Summers showing 4. And no Michael out in Meffin this week, taking a well-earned break. So I can tell you, thanks to our friends at Waring's Transport, the gauge there is showing 5 degrees.
2: We don't just share the stories of Mid-Canterbury, we live them. Your local breakfast from the heart of Ashburton. Hokanui Breakfast with Luke Howden and Newman's Tyres.

0: Mid-Canterbury's Hockey Network with Bon Jovi, and it was on this date 1986 that landmark album Slippery When Wet was released, went on to make history as the first glam metal record to spawn three top 10 hits, that being one of them. The famous album cover was a rushed last-minute fix. Apparently Bon Jovi and members of the band went bush in the Canadian mountains, and they came across this this old coal mine, and during the trip they end up growing their beards out, and they thought, oh, along the wanted dead or alive country theme that they were keen to explore, we'll take a photo of us looking rough in the wilderness, and that can be the album cover. And the record company said, no, we're not using that. Instead, we're going to use this picture that we found in your archives, and it includes this woman wearing a bright pink shirt, so all of a sudden the border of it was pink. And Bon Jovi went, no, can't do that, that'll be the end of us. So he ran home. It needed to be done by that night. Found an old trash bag, sprayed it with some water, and wrote Slippery When Wet. Took the photo, boom, there it is. And the name itself, not quite so family friendly, comes from the number 5 Orange, which is a famous strip club the band spent time in once again when they were up in Canada around the likes of Vancouver. So if they weren't out bush, then they were chasing. No, I won't finish that sentence because could get me in trouble. But yeah, lifestyle of the rock stars. It's funny how everything comes together in the end. Remember last week, a little closer to home, we had that story on the TV1 news about the nitrates in the water at Lagmore. We heard from Peter Trolliv, now Right of Reply, is with ECAN councillor Ian McKenzie, and worth having a wee listen to this after the Black Eyed Peas at Talkin' Ooey.
1: Let's get it started in here.
2: And the bass.

0: and running, running, and
1: Mid Canterbury's Hockey Network with the Black Eyed Peas. It is 18 to 7. Time to make good with our farming friends. You might remember last week the story on the news about nitrates in the water at Lagmore School, and we caught up with Peter Trolliv, the activist who featured in the story. It's taken a couple of days, but finally managed to get the right of reply with Environment Canterbury Councillor Ian McKenzie, and he wasn't holding back.
2: The little dweeb from TV1 wasn't interested in protecting the school kids from Lagmore because they were never exposed to the high nitrate water anyway. This is just a political beat-up in an election year.
1: Against who? Against our poor farmers? Again?
2: It's against the farmers, and by inference, the government that tends to support the farmers. Oh. And so if you listen to all
1: this
2: the...
1: This goes as deep as a bore, Ian.
2: You could go on for quite a long time. But look, Greenpeace ran a campaign against, specifically targeting me and John Sunkel at the last local body election, with the same thing. Oh, nitrates over one is dangerous and you're going to die. We were still the highest polling candidates in the ECAN election. The people who were... have got a problem, you know, got an issue with high nitrates. They understand the science, I think, in general. They understand their own vulnerability, if there is a vulnerability. And they understand what is being done in terms of trying to reduce the nitrates lost to the environment. There's a lot of huge amount of hard work and money being spent by landowners and other people to try to curb the issue. Yeah.
1: So... is there an issue then with current practice? And another bit of rhetoric you hear floating around a lot is we've got more dairy cows than we've ever had. And you look around and there's more conversions going on and people say, why the heck is ECAN approving all this when the nitrate levels in the water keeps going up? Is there a correlation there?
2: The Tyndall plume was actually, the science would suggest that was caused by cropping farming. So actually you could argue that going from cropping to dairy farming might be good for...
1: Whoa, hello. Here's a new angle.
2: And to be able to convert from the current land use, whatever that might be, whether it's cropping or dairy support or whatever, to a dairy farm, you've actually got to show you're going to reduce the impact on the environment to be able to get the consents to do the conversion. So ECAN's position is... and the people who are converting have to establish that this is going to be good for the environment. So the thing against dairy farming is perhaps not borne out by the science. There are other land uses which are not necessarily great for the environment.
1: Yeah, because a layman like myself, I think, oh, sheesh, are we at peak cow here? And it's the stuff that's coming out the cows, the poos and the wees that's seeping down into my water and poisoning me.
2: I think the original fight against dairy farming, the Dirty Dairy campaign, was about cattle in the waterways. All those, you know, all cattle have been fenced out of all those waterways now in New Zealand. It was particularly bad in the North Island and places. But now we're talking about diffuse loss of nutrients into the groundwater, which is a different issue, and it's got to be managed in a different way.
1: So really enlightening chat with Councillor McKenzie, and he talks around... you know, nitrogen's role in farming, legacy issues, the health risks, which are probably the biggest beat up. It's about a half an hour long chat, so I'll give you the heads up that the full thing, it's a bit of a session. Well worth sitting down, having a listen, and it'll be going up in full on our Breakfast Ashburton with Luke Howden podcast a little later this morning. So if you do have some time and you want to dive a little deeper into the water story that certainly made a splash over the past week, that full chat with Ian McKenzie going up on the podcast a little later this morning. Really appreciate your time sitting down with us, Ian. It is 13 to 7.
2: The little dweeb from TV1 wasn't interested.
1: Oop, we're getting an on-call there, aren't we? Right, here we go.
3: There are a lot of Toyotas here.
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0: Mid-Canterbury Talking Away, where is Brian Adams on his way back to Christchurch in March? Perhaps you want to get along to that. Put on one heck of a show when I was lucky enough to see him about a year back. It is 727. Harking back to something else that we touched on last week with Ben from Newman's Tyres, feels like there's potholes everywhere at the moment. And hitting them often brings out some nautical language. As a family man, I've been working on making mine a little more PG, safer for the little ears that are usually in the back seat. So having some fun with this on the Hokanui Ashburton Facebook page. Here's wee example.
1: Ah, oh, son of a schnitzel, fluff's sake.
2: Oh, you've got to be joking.
1: Holy Helen from Hampstead.
2: Son of a Bichon Frise. Shiitake mushrooms.
0: And it goes on. We've got a wheel alignment up for grabs, so at least the car can stay on the straight and narrow. Keen to know, what is your family-friendly swear word or phrase? Go and share it on that Hokanui Ashburton Facebook page, and an alignment could be yours, all thanks to our friends at Newman's Tyres. And of course, a reminder that you can roll in any time for a free winter check. No need to book. Just turn up. Well worth it this time of the year to make sure everything is road ready. Cheers to Newman's. Here's Borderline at Hokanui.

0: Mid-Canterbury's Hocken Nui with the Borderline, almost seven and almost showtime for the cast and crew of Meffin Theatre Company, lighting up the town hall with Joseph and the amazing Technicolor Dreamcoat. Let's hear about it and also give you the chance to win as we're back with Suzanne and Lauren in 15.
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9: In this update, hundreds of students are falling behind in education after being excluded, with one waiting more than 4 years for a new placement. The Ministry of Education's working with almost 300 excluded students to find them a place at another school. Jamie Cunningham has more.
10: 20% of these children have been out of the classroom for more than 100 school days, while the longest running case has reached 870. The ministry says long-term cases can be highly complex, involving transients, disengagement and alienation from the education system. It says schools must continue providing an education program while it works to find a new placement.
9: The Prime Minister's used Defence Force aircraft on six separate days in which he also attended National Party fundraisers. His senior political reporter, Azaria Howell.
11: Chris Luxon has answered written parliamentary questions from Labour, highlighting two cases this year, three last year and one in 2024. A spokesman for the PM says Luxon's used NZDF flights on occasion for work-related travel, where commercial options have not aligned with his plans. The NZDF's required to fly aircraft regularly to maintain operational readiness.
9: Fresh research from IHC finds just 26% of people of working age living with an intellectual disability are in paid employment. Half of those are earning less than $25 an hour, and nearly 20% earn below the minimum wage. Hollywood is remembering actress Hayden Panettiere, who has died aged 36. The American star rose to fame in the hit series Heroes and later starred in Nashville. South Carolina police say initial investigation show no evidence of foul play. CNN entertainment correspondent Elizabeth Wagmeister says Panettiere had spent a long time in the spotlight.
12: She started in show business as an infant. Her mom took her to auditions when she was 8 months old. That is something that Hayden Panettiere resented her mother for.
9: That's news.
13: Egg 2 microwave popcorn makes romance movies pop. So pick up a pack of Act 2 today.
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9: In sport, the Warriors selection stocks have taken a double hit from Luke Metcalf's hamstring injury and a two-match ban for Charles Nicoll-Klukstar for a hip-drop tackle on Rhys Walsh. Coach Andrew Webster has effectively been left to choose a playmaker to join Chanel Harris-Tavita from the New South Wales Cup pairing of Luke Hansen and Jack Cleary. Former Kiwis captain Richie Barnett believes Webster will pick the man who's already started for the first grade side this season.
2: Hansen seems like the likely contender to come into that role at six. Jack Cleary is a very talented young kid, but I just think Hansen, because he's played there, he's got more experience and he fits that mould too.
9: Debate is swirling ahead of Sunday morning's first test on the New Zealand Rugby Tour of South Africa over how much, if at all, the Springboks slow the game down. That's sport. I'm Jodie Gill.
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0: Thankfully not the same frosty start. Still fine for Tuesday with a bit of cloud this afternoon and then the chance of a shower sneaking in tonight. That is westerlies turn southerly, a high of 12 down to 4. The good news that any wet stuff is short-lived. Cloud clears then back to fine on Wednesday with southwesterlies dying away. And a slightly improved high there of 13. We have 3 down Burnett Street. Hines and Mount Summer showing 4. And morning to you, Meffin, on 5 degrees.
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0: If you're already feeling jaded like me and you're after your caffeine fix, let's share where to find some of the best in town before 7.30. But first, I imagine it's adrenaline helping fuel the cast and crew of Meffin Theatre. It's almost showtime. They're pulling on Joseph and the amazing Technicolor Dreamcoat at the Town Hall next week. Let's hear a little more from director Suzanne and narrator Lauren and give you the chance to win after the Spin Doctors. But first, here's David Guetta, Teddy Swims and Tones and I. We're into Tuesday on Hokanui.

0: Mid Canterbury's Hockey Network, not one but two princes, the Spin Doctors. It is 11 past 7. A crash of drums, a flash of light. A pause for theatric effect, which is quite fitting as we mention the Meffin Theatre Company, which is set to dazzle with Joseph and his amazing Technicolor Dreamcoat at the Mount Hutt Memorial Hall next week. It promises an unforgettable experience packed with music, colour, humour, and, as I mentioned with director Suzanne White and cast member Lauren Reynoldson Ross, a very relatable storyline about brotherly squabbling.
1: He's seen as the favourite son, and he gets this wonderful coat made, and the brothers are saying, hang on, what about us?
0: We'll sell you as a slave.
1: That's right, they do.
0: But makes the punch up at Howden household growing up seem kind of tame, to be
1: yes.
0: fair.
1: Yes. The thing is with Joseph, he seems to have the golden touch. Whatever happens, he's always positive, and he always manages to land on his feet and impress someone.
0: Oh, that's the brother you want to hate the most.
1: And come through exactly. as the shining light.
0: Oh,
1: right through to the end.
0: Those cats that always just seem to land on 4 feet, eh?
1: Yes.
0: I'm reminding myself of some of these songs here, Close Every Door yes. and Go, Go, Joseph. Any Dream Will Do. Oh, that takes me back to my school choir days.
1: It Can you remember any of it?
0: Close my eyes, draw back the curtain. And then the bit that you were always very hearty with was that,
1: yes.
0: That was my shining moment.
1: Right.
2: Do you want to be in the show?
1: Do we need another brother, Lauren?
2: I think we do.
0: I think I've just proved the reason why perhaps I'm not. Although I could take your job, to be fair, Lauren, because you're the narrator.
2: Indeed.
0: So is it a bit like Rocky Horror in that sense, that there's someone to help guide you through the story?
2: Yeah, a little bit. It's quite a cool role because I break the fourth wall a little bit in terms of I'm speaking a lot to the audience, but then I'll jump into a scene and actually be a character in a scene. And she's there a lot of the time. I'm on stage for most of the show.
0: Oh,
2: and
0: you don't get a break.
2: Going.
0: Wow.
2: No, not really. I've been meaning to talk to Suzanne about having a glass of water or something on stage. No, it's a good challenge. I'll give you that.
0: Oh, wonderful. How big's the cast?
1: I think we've got about 24.
2: Yeah.
1: We also have a very small children's choir made of little tots, maybe 5 or 6 year olds,
0: neat.
1: Up to about 12-year-olds from the community.
0: Are they from the primary school?
1: Yes, from the primary schools. And Kath Woodley, our musical director, she's been working with them. So they're on at the very beginning of the show, so they sing along with Joseph.
0: Can sneak home for the bedtime.
1: That's right. And then they come back at the end with the finale as well.
0: Oh, they come back!
1: The last couple of songs.
0: Oh, they got to hang around.
1: So when we talk about ages, we've got a really wide dynamic there, so yes.
0: You see, Joe Castillo will clip me around the ears for not knowing this off the top of my head, but Ash Burton did stage this. It'd be going back a few years now. Is there anybody from that previous production involved here?
1: I think our Pharaoh did mention he was in a production in Ashburton. That's Luke. He's doing a fantastic job as they're all singing, dancing, rock and roll. Elvis has not left the building.
0: Yeah.
1: Pharaoh.
0: He's well and truly returned.
1: Yes, so we've got Luke, and we've got also our Joseph Chris Woods, I think, who's very well known.
0: Very much so.
1: Fantastic voice. Yeah, so
0: I love
1: he's
0: rolling
1: doing
0: up to the Mount Summers pub and finding him on the mic there.
1: Yes, so we're lucky to have his talent, along with Lauren and Luke, and other people also involved doing solos like Shane Stockdale and Kenny Stanford, who's actually from Canada, who's working up on the mountain. He's got a solo in there.
0: Oh, it's a really neat crew by the sound of things to be in part of. I mean, what are you loving about being involved there, Lauren?
2: It's been a great way to meet people, just to start off with. I find community theatre just brings out the most wonderful people. And as I said before, I'm new to the region, so I didn't know anyone but my partner. And so it's been really nice to get to know everybody and put together such a wonderful show. I'm loving all of the singing, the harmonies. The songs are just a lot of fun. As Suzanne said, it's toe-tapping. Definitely it's been in my head since I started for 2 months. some really fun choreography in there, some fun dancing that is just really coming together the more we rehearse it.
0: Yeah.
2: It's amazing to just watch a group of people from different walks of life come together knowing nothing, and then by the end of 2.5 months, you've just got this amazing project that you will remember forever.
0: Pretty special and memorable for those going along to catch it. 4 shows only, from Thursday the 27th until Saturday the 29th at that Mount Hutt Memorial Hall. You can get your tickets via Cafe 45 out in the the Village, through the Ashburton Event Centre in town, or online at ashburtoneventcentre.co.nz. We're also going to have your chance to win a double pass on our Hokanui Ashburton Facebook page, putting the post up pretty much as we speak. So go and have a crack at that and break a leg. All of those involved in Meffin Theatre's Joseph and the Amazing Technicolor Dreamcoat next week.
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0: Mid Calibre's Hokanui, where's the coterie? It is 21 past 7. A cracking start to the week weather-wise. Let's see if we can keep it up for the rest of the week in a moment. Mornings of a coffee. It's been well documented that we're lucky enough to have some great options well within striking distance to me, the likes of the Somerset Grocer, directly downstairs, $1.99 at the library. And also Tony and the team at the Triangle Cafe, voted best coffee in Mid-Canterbury by you. Here's another spot that could well be worth a stop by jumping in the car, because no one walks this far in Ashburton. Robert Harris on West Street, because I see that barista Bryce Elvey has been named a finalist in the Robert Harris Barista of the Year competition. What's extra neat about this? He's one of just three nationwide and the only one from the South Island. Getting pretty good at it after serving up hot brews for the past 14 years. He fell into the profession during his first job out of high school, 2011, was working at the former Salmon Tails Cafe in Rakaia as a dishwasher, and then happened to jump onto the machine. And now at Robert Harris, they reckon they're dishing out between 400 and 600 cups a day, 7 days a week. He says that changes have included a boost in coffee flavours and also a wider range of milks. I've always thought that, eh? Is it niggly if somebody walks up and says, oh, could I have coconut milk with mine? Or now I want trim. Or almond for me, please. So he's been selected from the 39 franchises nationwide and just over 60 nominations. And this finals, or the finals of the competition, is being held up in Auckland in October. So good luck to you, Bryce, and pretty neat to know that we've got one of the best, potentially even the best, right here in Ashburton. I will lift a reusable cup to that. It is 23 past 7.
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4: Maybe a morning frost for some. Otherwise, fine sailing again with a bit of cloud developing this afternoon and then the chance of a shower sneaking in tonight. This is westerly's turn southerly. Before that, a top of 12 and then we're down to 4 as the low. Any yucky stuff is short-lived. Cloud clears early, then back to fine on Wednesday with southwesterlies dying away, 13. Thursday, simply fine. Northwesterlies die out, 13 again. Friday, bit of cloud. Northwesterlies pick up toward evening to 16 we go. And Saturday, mainly fine with the chance of some showers later on. And northerlies rocket that high to 19 degrees. Oh, yeah. Hey, congrats to the crew at Ashburton Aviation Museum. I know there's been a lot of work going into that new hangar of late. They scored the Millhouse Kitchen Workplace Shout yesterday. Do enjoy. Here's 660. Run.

0: Mid-Canterbury Talking Everywhere, it's 6:60, it's 7:30. I don't know why, but I was particularly shaken by news yesterday that American actress Hayden Panettiere has died, aged just 36. Started as a child actor, appearing in films such as Remember the Titans, the cheerleading flick Bring It On, but better known as country singer Juliet Barnes in Nashville, and also Claire Bennett in a TV show called Heroes.
1: Amazing what you can do with special effects these days, huh?
0: No cause of death has been released, police saying that will come after an autopsy. However, local media reporting that emergency services responded to an unresponsive female. There were no signs of foul play or suspicious circumstances. People also reporting that officials were heard discussing an overdose and cardiac arrest. Just last month, she had released her eye-opening memoir, This Is Me, and that revealed plans to start a production company. Wouldn't say that I was a particular fan of her work. I mean, I've seen a couple of those films over the years and thought, oh, yeah, no, she's all right. But, I don't know, just something about, you know, someone being taken far too soon. Just another reminder of the fragility of this thing we call life. So, yeah, just a little shell-shocked over that news. Anyway, we might hear more about it in the headlines this morning coming up in a moment. And then keeping with the theatre theme of the morning, we heard from Lauren and Suzanne from Meffin Theatre about Joseph and the amazing Technicolor Dreamcoat, which is set for the stage at the Mount Hutt Memorial Hall next week, set for the stage at the Ashburton Event Centre from tomorrow, Ashburton Christian School with Narnia the Musical. Ooh, let's kick open the door of the wardrobe and find out a little more about this with some of the crew who are with us in 15.
2: Glewis Motor Group, the home of Nissan in Mid-Canterbury. 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
4: In this update, latest Stats NZ figures on electronic card transactions show July's core retail spending is up 3.5% compared to the same time last year. Meanwhile, ASB estimates New Zealand consumer prices fell 0.4% in July, largely caused by lower prices for fuel. It's thought a shift in workplace attitudes is needed to help people with intellectual disabilities into work. Data from IHC has found only 26% of people with intellectual disabilities hold paid jobs. Of those who do work, almost 60% are paid less than the minimum wage. IHC senior advocate Shara Turner says more work needs to be done to ensure employers have the right attitude. A push to stop destructive mining across our conservation land. 11 of the country's climate and environmental organisations have sent a joint open letter to all MPs urging them to support a Green Party members' bill due for its first reading. It would see commercial mining banned and across public conservation areas. Reassurance, there's still plenty of sheep to go round despite plunging flock numbers. Latest Beef and Lamb New Zealand data shows sheep numbers have fallen in every region, with total numbers down by about 2% to more than 22 million. Chair Kate Ackland says they're still expecting lamb numbers to be strong for the upcoming season.
5: And that's just due to better lambing percentages, ewes going into the season in good condition, and farmers generally doing a great job.
4: That's news.
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3: Hokanui Sport.
4: In sport, the coaches will not meet with English referee Matthew Carley ahead of the first test in the four-match Springboks All Black series starting at Ellis Park on Sunday morning. Under new World Rugby rules, both must agree a get-together, otherwise neither can meet with the whistleblower alone. All Blacks coach Dave Rennie says he's comfortable having voiced concerns about potential time-wasting through other channels. Former Australian opener Matthew Hayden is the latest to demand change to the national test cricket side after their loss to Bangladesh in Darwin. He wants Matt Renshaw and Sam Constis recalled after number three Manus Labuschagne and opener Jake Weatherald continued lean trots in the 9-wicket defeat. The second fixture starts on Saturday in Mackay. That's sport. I'm Jodie Gill.
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0: After a gorgeous start to the week, hoping today is much of the same, the Met Service seems to think so. Fine with maybe a bit of cloud later this afternoon, and then the chance of a shower sneaking in tonight as westerlies turn southerly. The high of 12 drops to 5. That's all short-lived. Wednesday, cloud clears, then back to fine with southwesterlies dying away and slightly warmer, going for a top there of 13. Let's have a quick look-see, and oh, we've dipped, hovering between zip and 1 degree down Burnett Street, so layers are required. Hines still showing 4, however, and then inland, Mount Somers 6, Methven now up to 7.
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0: It is theatre season, and I see that Ashburton Christian School is bringing the fantasy story Narnia the Musical to life at the Ashburton Event Centre this week. And right on cue, we've got director Delia there and a couple of what look to be the cast members. So let's find out more about this and how to get our hands on some magical tickets. They're going to be up after Sienna Spyro, but first, here's Sugar Ray. Bring on Tuesday at Hokanui.

He's not just talking about Mid-Canterbury, he's living it. There's no one more local than Luke. Hokanui Breakfast with Luke Howden.

0: Mid Canterbury Talking Iwi. It is new from Sienna Spiro, and it's 18 to 8.
1: Billow will weep, the swallow will call.
0: Oh, this is nice. Ashburton Christian School, bringing the fantasy story of Narnia to life at the Ashburton Event Centre this week, and joined by quite the tribe in studio. We've got Bella, Connor, and Luigi. Morning.
2: Morning.
0: Hey, hey. Thanks for getting up early and braving the colds too. Although you're used to it because Narnia, for the most part, set in a winter wonderland, isn't it?
2: Yeah.
0: True. So we'll start with yourself there, Bella. This is based on The Lion, the Witch and the Wardrobe.
2: Yes.
0: Which was a book and then a movie. I can't remember it being a musical, though.
2: No, it wasn't originally a musical, but there was, like, people have made it into a musical and we've just, like, taken that play and just made it our own, I guess.
0: Love that.
2: Yeah.
0: You play the witch.
2: Yes, I play the white witch.
0: The evil witch? Has that come naturally?
2: No. hopefully not. Hopefully not.
0: I know you've got an older sister who's quite the stage star in itself. So I know that I would draw from some sibling rivalry if I were in that kind of role. So to remind ourselves of this, so it's about a family evacuated from London during World War II. They discover a magical wardrobe, leads to a frozen realm, and then they've got to go and chase you down. And I guess that's talking sibling rivalry and whatnot. That's where you come in, Connor, as Peter, and you've got sort of another brother and then two sisters there as well.
3: Yeah, yeah, definitely.
0: Is this your first leading role?
3: No, I previously did Mary Poppins and I played Michael Banks in that.
0: Oh,
3: yeah.
0: I remember.
3: Mm.
0: That was great.
3: Yeah, that was a cool experience and I got a taste for it and I've come back and I'm done Narnia and it's been a great experience.
0: Has it been a big job pulling it all together?
3: Yeah, yeah, lots of late nights, lots of after school rehearsals, but it's all starting to pull together and it's starting to look amazing.
0: Actually, particular thanks for being the sacrificial lambs to come in this morning, because was it a late rehearsal last night too?
2: Yes.
0: We're running on fumes, we're running on adrenaline, and we're loving every second of it. Luigi, I want to bring you in there because you take on a role which is to my liking, to be fair. You're a puppet.
4: Yeah, well, really, it's a puppet made out of three people, the front, middle, and back, while I'm just the voice who, like, and I also dictate where Aslan goes, like, walks towards.
0: Oh, so you're Aslan the lion. So Aslan has, I'm kind of picturing in my head, like, those Chinese dragons. Is it a bit like that?
4: Somewhat, yes, definitely.
0: But a lot more involved, because I understand it took all of Term 2 to build this thing from scratch, including, like, 3D printing.
4: Yes.
3: Yeah.
0: And different elements. Has he got like actual hair and stuff too?
4: Yes, he has, and it's like built through a lot of thorough work. Like people worked really hard, especially one of our teachers at our school. His name is Mr. Butler. So shout out to him. Big thanks.
0: Teacher Mr. Butler, he's been putting in a lot of hours as well. So that's just an example of, because I've also been told under good authority that production levels for this show are next level. You've even got a full-on orchestra, right, Bella?
2: Yes. And I also want to make a shout out to the orchestra. We have people coming from Christchurch, Methven, like all around to come play for us. So I'm doing it just as voluntary work, like not even being paid.
0: Wow. Yeah. Back to yourself, Connor. So there's 66 students all up involved in this, I understand, years 7 to 13. So is that quite cool to be covering, you know, all age groups of the school?
3: Yeah, it's quite cool working with a wide variety of people. It's awesome. Really cool.
0: And Mrs. Wigram, I know, has taken the lead as the musical director.
3: Yeah.
0: So we're possibly not going to be overly familiar with some of the songs in the show, but are they earworms? We're going to be toe-tapping,
3: definitely,
0: or they're going to stick
3: them
0: with us, yeah?
3: Yeah, especially some of the songs with the beavers.
0: With the beavers? So
3: yeah.
0: What?
3: Yeah, the beavers sing, of course they do. Yeah.
0: I love that.
3: Yeah.
0: Oh, all the woodland critters coming to life. So this is Narnia the Musical, Ashburton Christian School. It's on stage from Thursday?
2: Yes.
0: Thursday,
3: yes.
0: And then Friday. So what, two shows only?
2: Yeah.
0: 6:30 p.m. Tickets, $20 for adults, and then kids up to 16, just $15. And you can book those through the Ashburton Event Centre. You guys have the most magical time on stage, eh?
2: Thank you so much.
0: And thanks so much for joining us.
3: Thank you.
0: It is 13 to 8.
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0: Mid Canterbury Talking Network, Gwen Stefani and Akon. It is 7:28. Feels like there's potholes everywhere at the moment, and hitting them often brings out some, shall we say, nautical language. As a family man these days, I've been working on making mine more PG, safer for little ears in the back seat. And there's an example of this on the Hokanui Ashburton Facebook page.
1: Schnitzel, fluff's sake! Oh, you've got to be joking! Holy Helen from Hempstead's!
0: Etc, etc. Asking, what's your family-friendly swear word or phrase? And some great ones coming through. Kathy, I got mine from my mum, Shinty, which apparently is a Scottish game similar to hockey. Lily, mine tends to be by golly or oh my golly. Galen, my mum says suffering jellyfish. And then where's the really good one that I saw down here? Hold on. Jiminy Cricket from Shelley. That's a good one. But no, where was it? I wanted to adopt it. Where is it? It's got to be here somewhere. Oh, I can't find it for the life of me. It was in front of me just before. I'll see if I can bring it up a little later in the show. But anyway, would love to hear your go-to phrase for the chance to win a wheel alignment, thanks to our friends at Newman's Tyres, because all these bumps and bruises on winter roads at the moment do take their toll, so we're keen to at least keep the car on the straight and narrow. And a reminder that at Newman's Tyres, you can roll in any time for a free winter check. No need to book. Well worth it at the moment. Cheers, Newman's! And by golly, cheers to yourself. Here's the Violet Femmes. And I'm a walking

Mid-Canterbury Talking Iwi Violent Femmes, it is almost 8. Welcome into Serendipity Day. According to author Madeline Kay, it's the willingness to live your life as if everything is a miracle, with the belief that at any moment, something wonderful is about to happen. Oh, I love that. Serendipity, also recognised as one of the most beautiful words in the English language, and also not a bad movie with Kate Beckinsale and John Cusack. And it's Helium Discovery Day. Was picked up by a French astronomer on this date, 1868. It's now used for crucial things like MRI scanners, rockets, solar telescopes, and making your voice sound funny at birthday parties. To the birthday book, Dennis Leary. He's not that funny sounding, to be fair. He's 69. Christian Slater from the movie Broken Arrow, which is military code for an accidental or unauthorized event involving a nuclear weapon. Well documented in that flick. He is 57 today. Andy Samberg, who plays Jake Peralta on Brooklyn Nine-Nine, one of wife Amber's favorite TV shows. He is 48. And inside the local book, thanks to our friends at Harvey's Bakehouse, happy 7th to Winter Nathan Hughes. You're off to Allington School, and I hear there's exciting plans to celebrate at QE2. Is it this coming weekend, or maybe been the weekend just been? That's from Mum, Dad, and your three brothers, the whole tribe, wishing Winter Nathan Hughes a happy, happy birthday. Right, let's get into the news, and then why is it that students at Ashburton College have today off, and then also this coming Monday off, and also what's with hosting an open home this afternoon? There's lots going on, and many questions, which I'm going to put to Principal Simon Coleman. He's up in 15. Trust.

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1: 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And once I'd calmed down, I'd actually do something like...
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9: In this update, a dip in fuel prices could mean consumers have more to spend elsewhere. Latest Stats NZ data on electronic card transaction shows July's core retail spending is up 3.5% compared to the same time last year. Meanwhile, ASB estimates New Zealand consumer prices fell 0.4% in July, largely caused by lower prices for fuel. Retail NZ communications manager Denise Garland says hospitality and durables like electronics and furniture have seen the biggest bumps in spending.
10: It is a positive sign that potentially New Zealanders are finding that they've got a little bit more money in their back pockets to possibly go out and treat themselves.
9: The government's bringing in a facilitator to determine whether intervention may be needed around forestry and Tairāwhiti. Forestry Minister Todd McClay says the government's aware of growing sector-wide concern about the approach the Gisborne District Council is taking to land use change. Political reporter Troy Matic has more.
11: The council's taken a tougher approach to forestry companies since a ministerial inquiry launched after Cyclone Gabrielle called for urgent change to land use management. McClay says he's been told by the industry the council crackdown's affecting the willingness of investors to pursue processing ventures.
9: The country's largest and busiest port has received draft fast-track approval for a major expansion. Port of Tauranga plans to use cargo storage land to extend the Sulphur Point container berth by 385 metres and the Mount Maunganui wharves by 315 metres. South Carolina police say there's no evidence of foul play in the death of American actress Hayden Panettiere. The 36-year-old, best known for TV series Heroes and Nashville, was found dead in South Carolina's Greenville County yesterday. Hayden Panettiere has a daughter with former fiancé, professional Ukrainian boxer Vladimir Klitschko. That's news.
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9: In sport, All Blacks coach Dave Rennie remains hopeful Damien McKenzie can start against the Springboks in their opening rugby test of their four-match series at Johannesburg's Ellis Park on Sunday morning. McKenzie and likely reserve halfback Cortez Rathima are the two injury worries lingering. First choice number 9 Cam Roygaard and wing Will Jordan are all but cleared to play. Rennie says McKenzie is building his training load on a twisted ankle suffered against the Sharks. Drama from Zurich. Sky News reports football's world governing body FIFA has dismissed Chief Operating Officer Kevin Lamore. He recently criticised President Gianni Infantino's plan to sell part of the World Cup to investors. FIFA did not comment on the terms of Lamore's departure. That's sport. I'm Jodie Gill.
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15: Weather for Mid-Canterbury.
16: Fine again for Tuesday with a bit of cloud later this afternoon and then the chance of a shower sneaking in tonight as westerlies turn southerly. Before that, 12 the high and then we're down to 5. Wednesday, all the rough stuff is short-lived. Cloud clears, then back to fine with southwesterlies dying away. And slightly warmer, a top there of 13. It's freezing down Burnett Street. Ooh, we're on 0. Whereas Hines is out to 7. Does that sound right? Yeah, maybe, when Methven is also showing 7 and Mount Somers wakes up with 6.
17: We don't just share the stories of Mid-Canterbury, we live them. Your local breakfast from the heart of Ashburton. Hokanui Breakfast with Luke Howden and Newman's Tyres.
16: It is 8:06. No Kim Reid this week. She's rushing to get to an early morning meeting. Instead, we're going to hear from Councillor Ian McKenzie. You might remember last week there was that story that led the news about the nitrates in the water out at Lagmore. So looking forward to his right of reply. But first, no need for Ashburton College students to be rushing out of bed today because they've got a day off. And then another one on Monday. Let's catch Simon Coleman to ask about this and also about his open homes this week. Is this a new principal trend? Is he pulling a Mark Ellis and moonlighting as a real estate agent? Let's find out as we catch up with Simon after James Blunt. Bring on Tuesday at Talkin' Ooey.

0: Mid Canterbury's Hokanui with James Blunt. It is 10 past 8. Well, no, for winter at Ashburton College, the principal is Simon Coleman. Morning.
1: Oh, morning. How are you, Luke?
0: You're good. It's ACCO interview day. What's this?
1: Oh, that's our sort of, we do it a couple of times a year. That's just a really important part of our catching up with parents, caregivers, and obviously the students about their progress and how they're making, how they're moving in their various subjects. It's a really, really very important part of our year. So it's our ACCO teachers who have a group of students that they look after all year.
0: Is that like, we used to call it homeroom?
1: Yeah, a little bit like, it's like homeroom, yeah. So they have this group of students that they get to know really well over a period of time, and meeting with caregivers and just being able to talk about, you know, the goals, the aspirations, you know, how things are going and what can we do to make things go better for them. So it's a really very positive experience, and we tend to get lots of families coming in, so it's
0: a great day. Is that like a performance review?
1: I guess it is a little bit. It's always sort of like, you know, I guess it's just a check-in as well, and it's also great for parents to be able to connect with the ACCO teacher who sees their particular child three times a week.
0: Yeah, good point.
1: You know, and seeing how they are.
0: You don't still run them in that awkward style where you're talking about the student in third person when they're sitting right there.
1: No, we don't do it. It's very much a three-way thing where we're actually all, you know, it's a very much a conversation, you know, and actually really listening to both the students and the parents and you know, caregivers about, you know, what's going on for them as well. So it's a really positive thing. Beautiful day for it, of course, so that people will be around the school all day.
0: We're thankful to have a bit more free time around that because there's no regular classes as we know them. And then also a sleep in to come on Monday with a teacher-only day. Answer me this, Simon. We've been chatting about snow days or the lack of them. I can't remember the last time we had a decent snow day, and you probably sit there going, oh, thank goodness for that. Don't go and jinx it. Do you factor in more teacher-only days to compensate?
1: No, they're the things that the education, you know, department will say, or the Ministry of Education will say, they're just unknowns, you know. So if it happens, you don't add on another day at the end.
0: Oh, so we're being shortchanged by Mother Nature.
1: A little bit, yeah. But we haven't had, any.
0: I
1: can't even remember the last time that there was a snow day. So yeah, it's been a long time. So it's just one of those things that we just have to, I guess, we tried to adapt for, if it does.
0: I also want to ask you about this. Your open homes this week, are you pulling a Mark Ellis and moonlighting as a real estate agent?
1: Well, actually, funny enough, we had the property brokers team, the rural team were actually in last week looking at the houses because they were blown away with the quality that has been produced by our young people that have done this. So, yes, we have. We've got an open home. We're calling it an open day, I guess, or open home, which is today. 2 o'clock today for a couple of hours, open to anyone to come in and have a look off Creek Road. Just come in and see it. See, we've got one house fully finished, ready to go onto site, and then there's another one that's sort of got framing up and starting to get and got trusses up and starting to get going. So
0: we can see it's sort of like a before and after almost. So these are transportable homes that students of the college have put together. Is this sort of like a first in terms of trade teaching?
1: It's probably, I guess, it's a first for us. It's certainly been done in other places. It's probably the most significant difference for us compared to most of the other schools that are doing it is that our students are doing all of it. So the builder is there just to obviously show them, but they learn from electricians and plumbers, and they're actually doing it themselves. So all the work in that house has been done by the students. And I guess the positive is for us is that it's probably, you know, looking at about 10 to 12 different trades and building a house. And so it's a hugely positive. The positive, I guess, is that we've worked with BCITO to build this course, and it's now been sent out to many other schools across the country, and we've got so many visitors coming to see us now because it's pretty we're sort of leading the charge in how to do this. So
0: and
1: it is pretty cool.
0: You sell the house at the end of it, so somebody has the opportunity to put this on their place, and then do you use the funds to fuel the next one, and on it goes?
1: Yeah, that's basically what it is you know, cool. Any money we make on it is to feed back into it to keep building, getting the tools. Obviously, we've got to buy... obviously, all the tools to be able to do this, so, you know, there's a huge cost in that. We've been superly, you know, really well sponsored. We've got so many people in this amazing town who have wanted to be part of it, and so today, hopefully, we get to see some of the sponsors and some of the supporters come along and just see the end product, I guess. And we're also doing it on Sunday. We've also got Sunday this weekend at 11 o'clock for an hour. We're open, so that's open to anyone who wants to come in, have a look off the Creek Road, and they can come and see the house and have a good look around and see what they think. But, you know, there's a positive side, and the positive side is that our students are getting great opportunity to move into employment. But the negative side, Luke, I'd have to say, is we've lost a few of them already to apprenticeships. they've been recognised as being amazing, and now they've been picked up. So we're holding on to the last sort of 12 or so to be able to finish this second house, because we've got to get it done by October.
0: Victim
1: to be able to go out to the owners.
0: Victim of your own success. Oh, how wonderful! Cheers, Simon Coleman. It is 8:16.
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0: Mid Canterbury's Hockey Network with the Somber. It is 21 past 8. There is, if that story on One News last week was to be believed. No doubt you spotted it with Thomas Mead, and we heard from a few contributors. It's taken a couple of days, but finally managed to sit down with Environment Canterbury Councillor Ian McKenzie. And he made the interesting point that the number they kept banding around was 11, 12 parts per million, which is our standard. The international standard for nitrates in the water sits around 22 parts per million. And I couldn't help but note with Councillor Ian that, geez, that's double.
1: So New Zealand, when it set its guidelines, set the New Zealand guidelines at half the international level, because nitrates, they go up and down during the season depending on rainfall and a few other things.
0: Oh, it's not a constant number, right?
1: It's not a constant number. So doing one-off checks of your nitrate status of your drinking water doesn't give you any information, because it might be low one day and high the next day. So it goes up and down. So if you set the standard at half the international standard, that's allowing... That's effectively building in the spikes and troughs that you'll naturally see in nitrates during a year or over 10 years. So that's keeping the population safe. So even at the New Zealand standard of 11.3, there's never been any recorded health issues. Genuinely recorded, confirmed health issues caused by nitrates at those sorts of levels.
0: And most supplies wouldn't even be near that.
1: No.
0: I had a spokesperson from Greenpeace on saying that anything over one is no good for us.
1: Yeah, so that's a political opinion. That's not a scientific opinion. And in fact, I think they should be held to task for scaring people. There's no science to suggest that at one part per million nitrates are any safer than they are at 5 or 10 or whatever. And if you talk to medical professionals, they'll tell you that you ingest more nitrates with green vegetables, processed meats. If you're drinking water out of the Timbrel Plume, you'd have to drink 100 litres of water a day to get the same amount of nitrates as one serving of cabbage or two smoked sausages. So,
0: really?
1: You want to put these things into perspective. And the fact is that nitrates, in moderation, a balanced diet, all those sorts of things, there's no evidence to suggest they're causing human health issues.
0: If anything, back to the point that you made earlier in the interview, we actually need some nitrates on board to function.
1: Yeah, well, it's interesting. A medical professional did tell me that high-performing athletes like to keep their nitrate levels at

0: certain level, because
1: that's what I'm lacking. that and creatine.
0: Yeah. Again, I'm not an expert on these things, but I thought that was an interesting observation. He was chuckling away, saying, "This is just a nonsense." And the interesting thing, this guy is a bit of an environmentalist, so he's worried about nitrates in the environment from a biodiversity point of view. But he said, from a drinking water issue, it's just a distraction from the reality of human health.
2: A really welcome perspective. Now, I'll give you the heads up that the full interview runs for about 26 minutes. So it is a session, but it is well worth sitting down and having a listen if you're wanting to take a deeper dive into all of this. Our chat with Councillor Ian McKenzie will be up on the Breakfast Ashburton with Luke Howden podcast in full for your listening pleasure a little later this morning. It is 25 past 8.
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0: Mid-Canterbury's Hokanui West Life. It's gone 8:30 and still reeling at the news of the loss of US actress Hayden Panettiere. You might remember her from Claire in Heroes and the TV show Nashville. She was Juliet, also the cheerleader film Bring It On. Aged just 36, no cause of death. Police saying that won't be released until after the autopsy. What's particularly sad about this is she leaves behind a 12-year-old daughter, Kaya, who she had with former fiancé, Ukrainian professional boxer Vladimir Klitschko. In 2018, she made the difficult decision to allow Vladimir to have full custody while she sought treatment for postpartum depression and also alcohol addiction. And his... without doubt, battled some pretty severe demons over the years. So, yeah, I wouldn't say I was a particular... Well, not that I wasn't a fan of her work, but I just didn't really get into some of those shows I listed there. But I don't know, that news just sort of hit me like a bit of a train yesterday, and I thought, how sad. What a real waste of talent. So you're thinking of everybody involved in that. We might hear more about it in the news coming up in a moment. We've got a brain teaser to ponder thanks to Specsavers Before Nine and something else for the local diary. Well, a couple of things. Daffodil Day is next Friday. No. Yes, it is. Next Friday. Jeez, that's rolled around quick. In support of the Cancer Society, something that's getting a jump on it is an event that the Ashburton Vintage Car Club have been running for a number of years now, and they're back with it this coming Sunday, the Show and Shine. Let's find out more, including what is on show with Colin Sweetman. He's going to be with us in 15.
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2: In this update, confidence a proposed shake-up of our aged care system will fix the gaps. A ministerial advisory group's made 40 recommendations, including more in-home care, a workforce strategy, and a national pathway for people needing support. It warns that without action, the cost of care will almost double within a decade, and some areas could run out of beds. A principal says schools don't take the decision to exclude a student lightly. New data shows the Ministry of Education's currently working with almost 300 excluded students to find them a place at another school. Leader of Hayatha Community Campus in Christchurch, Peggy Burrows, says being excluded can be life-altering for students.
3: That's why principals are loath to exclude students, and that only happens in extreme cases because the impact on whānau and on that child can be absolutely devastating.
2: Kiwi supplement companies could be hit with fines of up to $200,000 following the NZ Muscle scandal. The Commerce Commission's investigating allegations of inaccurate expiry dates and country of origin labelling across four companies. A day to remember for those who served in Vietnam. Today marks 61 years since members of the Royal New Zealand Artillery first arrived near Ho Chi Minh City in 1965. A national commemoration is taking place in Wellington to honour the 39 New Zealanders who lost their lives, including two civilians serving with Red Cross. Many others were wounded. That's news.
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2: In sport, Silver Ferns captain Karen Berger will return to Super Netball next year. She signed a contract for a second season at the Sunshine Coast Lightning. Up to 15 New Zealand players are understood to be in the reckoning for 80 contracts across the eight Australian franchises. Nine featured in the competition this year, five of which were in the Silver Ferns squad that won Commonwealth Games gold. Uncapped prop Saola Mau has been confirmed as Ollie Norris's replacement on the All Blacks South African tour. Coach Dave Rennie says they had no concerns bringing in a tight head specialist for a loose head, given others can cover both sides of the scrum. Cyclist Jonas Vingegaard will not race again this season after fracturing his collarbone on the Tour de France. That's sport. I'm Jodie Gill.
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0: And Tuesday awaits. Oh, it's looking good once again. Should stay fine until this afternoon, where a bit of cloud builds, and then we could see a shower tonight as westerlies turn southerly. 12 the top, down to 5. The good news, all of that is short-lived. Cloud clears, then back to fine tomorrow Wednesday. Southwesterlies die out, and we jump up to 13 degrees. Looks to be 5 now down Burnett Street. I don't know if this gauge, I think it's been telling us porkies this morning. It's all over the place. Whereas 7 is what we have in Hines, Mount Somers, and Meffin now is on 8 degrees.
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0: Mid Canterbury's Hokadewi with the Taylor Swift. It is 8:40 and welcome on into Tuesday. Hope the start of the week saw you well. Geez, you've been loving the sunshine, and I'm sure it's putting a spring in the step or the leap of the new lammies and carvies that are out there. What a great run we're having. I'll go and knock on some wood so I don't jinx it for that. And also an event that the Ashburton Vintage Car Club have back this coming Sunday. It's in support of our wonderful Cancer Society. We'll find out more about this with Colin Sweetman in a moment. But first, brain teaser. Thanks to our friends at Specsavers. You can find them on Cass Street. Stats show the average person goes through three of these a year. No, Colin Sweetman, it's not Ford Rangers or Mustangs, as the case may be for you. The average person goes through three of these household, not so much items, but consumables. That's a good way of putting it. Three of these consumables a year. What do you think it is? Let's find out before nine.
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0: Mid-Canterbury Talking, are we? New from Ed Sheeran and Martin Garrix. It is 14 to 9. No council chat this week, so instead we've got Colin Sweetman in from the Ashburton Vintage Car Club. How are you?
1: Good morning. Good, thank you, Luke.
0: Great day for a road trip out there, isn't it?
1: Certainly is, and I'm going out to Geraldine today.
0: Oh, good stuff.
1: In an older car.
0: You need the whole day to get there and back.
1: No, definitely not.
0: Hoping we can bottle this up and then serve it again on, sorry, is it Saturday or Sunday?
1: Sunday.
0: It is Sunday for the return of the...
1: Show and Shine.
0: Rally for Cancer.
1: Yes.
0: This is an annual event you've been running for a number of years now. Wonderful to support the awesome work of our local cancer society. So essentially, what is it? How does it work?
1: How it works is that we run a show and shine, so it's essentially a car show along at our grounds at 86 Maronan Road out in Tynwald, and you bring along anything with wheels and pay $10, which goes directly to the Cancer Society. Their volunteers collect it at the gate. We don't actually touch the money at all, and they have FPOS if you forget your actual cash. Come along, display your car. We're hoping that we've got at least 150 to be really nice to crack 200 cars this year.
0: Wow, yeah.
1: And all the proceeds go to the Cancer Society. We'll also have a coffee cart and a barbecue there. So it's just a chance to bring your car along, have a look at everyone else's cars. Your car might be a little bit special. Theirs might be too, so have a good look. And it puts the Vintage Car Club on the map because all the branches throughout New Zealand are doing something on the same day.
0: Oh, right. That's neat. There's always some great stories to be shared. And I know you also go out of your way to most years line up some quirky displays.
1: Yes.
0: What a one or two you've got this time.
1: This time we've got a three-wheel car that we're going to have at New World on Thursday, Friday and Saturday right at the door. So come along and have a look at that.
0: Oh, we get a sneaky peek of this thing.
1: Yeah, a sneaky peek.
0: This is part of your personal collection, right?
1: This one is, yes.
0: So it's not a motorbike, it's an actual car.
1: No, it's a real car. It's called a Reliant Robin. It comes from England and they're very popular over there because being a three-wheel car, you could drive them on what they called a moped license, so you didn't need a full car license, and they're really cheap to register and insure, so just like a little scooter.
0: Yeah, that's what came to mind. You know, the college kids who find that hack in the system where you can't drive a car on a learner license without somebody in the passenger seat, but you can on a 50cc moped.
1: You can indeed, yeah, still the sort of thing.
0: Yeah, right. Oh, okay. Hey, how fast do they go?
1: Plenty. I can easily keep up with traffic on the main road, 100 km/h. No,
0: really?
1: Yes.
0: Jeez, you're braver than me in that thing.
1: No. It's not as bad as what you think.
0: Oh, looking forward to seeing the Robin on show. And really neat, we better give them a shout-out. The team at Glewis Motors are right behind this.
1: They really are. And Glewis Motors and Ford New Zealand. Ford New Zealand has got behind it nationwide.
0: Oh,
1: yeah. And then they've encouraged all their dealers to do the same. So Glewis's have supplied us with a Ranger that's driving around town, and you might see it parked in the main street, advertising. It's all sign written, advertising the event. So that's really cool. And you can also go along to Glewis's, and we have a 1967 Mustang in there on display. So you don't have to buy a car from them, though I'm sure they'd like you to do so. But go and have a look at the 67 Mustang. It's candy apple red and looks really nice under the LED lights in the showroom.
0: Or check out where we've come from, old v new.
1: Indeed.
0: Yeah. There's a new one parked up not too far from it as well.
1: Exactly.
0: So better run over the housekeeping. Does it get underway at 11?
1: 11 a.m. Sunday at our club grounds, Maronan Road, at the Vintage Car Club, where we have the swap meet every year, so most people know where that is.
0: Yeah, gotcha.
1: So just bowl along there. I'd have to say that we will have people arriving from 10, because a lot of our members always like to be early, and some of them might like to get the prime spot. So very happy for people to come along from 10 o'clock. There'll be something to eat there, something to drink, so you won't have to go out and have a wee, a light lunch, and then we'll run through to 2 o'clock.
0: Yeah, come hungry. And for those who do want a show, do they need to pre-register or anything?
1: Not at all, no.
0: Everybody on the day
1: turn up on the day. Everyone just come on the day. And if you're just a spectator and you want to have a look, then it's just a gold coin donation to come in and have a look at the cars without bringing one in.
0: Brilliant. Plenty to check out at the Vintage Car Club's Daffodil Rally Show and Shine. It's on this Sunday. Cheers, Colin. Here's Bon Jovi.
2: worry is my weary head. I've got an old coat for a pillow.

0: Mid Canterbury's Hokanui with Bon Jovi, that one from the Blaze of Glory soundtrack. But I do spot that it was on the States 1986 that they released their album Slippery When Wet, the first glam metal record to spawn three top 10 hits. And some fun facts about it. The famous cover was a rushed last-minute fix. So apparently John Bon Jovi and the members of the band, they were in Canada and they went bush and they found this old coal mine. And by that stage, they were looking a bit dishevelled with grown-out facial hair and whatnot. And they thought, oh, let's take a photo here and we'll use that as the album cover. And they send it to the record company and they said, no, we can't use that. You look terrible. Instead, we're going to use this old photo of you guys with some random lady outside of a club, and she was wearing a bright pink shirt, so they put a bright pink border around it. And John went, no, well, I don't want that either. That's going to be a career crusher for us. And it had to go to print that night. So he went home, and in a frenzy, he found an old rubbish bag, like a black rubbish bag, sprayed it with water, and wrote Slippery When Wet on it. Snap that, boom, it became the album cover. So that's a neat story. What's not so family friendly is where the name came from, the number 5 Orange, which again was from their time spent in Vancouver, Canada. It's a famous strip club. So it's, if they weren't out bush, you know, searching for old coal mines and whatnot, so they were keeping warm inside the number 5 Orange strip club. Right, let's answer this brain teaser. Thanks to our friends at Specsavers before I get myself in trouble. And it was up in front of me. Here it goes. Stats show the average person goes through 3 of these a year. These household consumables. The answer is tubes of toothpaste. Well, it depends on the size of the toothpaste. Man, have you seen some of them you can get in the supermarket these days? Huge. And then it also depends if the kids get a hold of it as well and they end up, you know, running potions class in the bathroom with it, and it's a big clean-up mission. But that's a story for another day. Robbie Williams, Morgan Wallen, Talking Heads and Ella Langley all coming up after 9 on Hokanui.
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11: In this update, the Associate Health Minister is unsurprised by concerns about our aged care system. The Ministerial Working Group has made 40 recommendations, including stronger in-home care, a nationally consistent pathway for people moving through the system, and a workforce strategy. It warns that if nothing's done, the costs to taxpayers will almost double over the next decade. Casey Costello says the recommendations are bold.
12: And I think what fundamentally has been missing is a really well-informed discussion about solutions. And this is about solutions, so I'm really pleased with what they've produced.
11: Key extensions to Tauranga's wharf have been given the green light after a seven-year battle. A fast-track expert panel has issued a draft decision proposing to grant all approvals sought by Port of Tauranga. The development involves extending the Sulphur Point container berth by 385 metres and the Mount Maunganui wharves by 315 metres. Port Chief Executive Leonard Sampson says it's been incredibly frustrating getting to this stage.
13: In the scheme of things relative to previous port developments is minor. We really are just talking about building berths on existing port land so we can accommodate container vessels.
11: Donald Trump's threatening to bomb Oman if it gets in the way of a US-Iran deal on the Strait of Hormuz. The US president's made the threat to a Fox News journalist, responding to ongoing talks between Oman and Iran on control of the strait. Trump's also musing about making the waterway a US territory. The trial for the 1996 murder of US hip-hop legend Tupac Shakur is underway in Las Vegas. CNN reports 63-year-old Dwayne Keith Davis is charged with one count of murder with a deadly weapon. Prosecutor Chief Deputy District Attorney Binu Palal says Davis organised Tupac's killing in the wake of an attack on his nephew hours before.
14: Now, let's be clear. Dwayne Davis did not pull the trigger. But what he did do was plan the retaliation for the beating of his nephew.
11: That's news.
15: Act 2 microwave popcorn makes scary movies pop. So pick up a pack of Act 2 today.
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11: In sport, a key narrative has been set 5 days out from the opening rugby test between the Springboks and All Blacks in Johannesburg. Both coaches fronted media overnight. All Blacks mentor Dave Rennie has been clear about the quick way he wants his side to play. Springboks counterpart Rassie Erasmus has pushed back against a perceived notion they deliberately slow matches down. Meanwhile, uncapped prop Saula Mau has been confirmed as Ollie Norris's injury replacement on tour. The Warriors are without utility Charles Nicol Cook star for the next 2 weeks after he pleaded guilty to a grade 3 hip drop tackle on the Broncos' Reece Walsh. He should return for the final regular season match against the Sea Eagles. That's sport. I'm Jodie Gill.
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11: Met Service forecast for Ashburton. A fine day today with morning frost. Cloud developing from this afternoon with the chance of an evening shower, and westerly winds turn southerly this afternoon. High of 12 degrees, a low of 4. Tomorrow, cloud clearing, becoming fine in the morning. Southwesterly winds will die out in the afternoon. High of 13, a low of 4. And looking to Thursday, a fine day. Nor'westerlies dying out in the morning. High of 13 and a low of 0.
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Lidcanterbury Talking, and we wear some Morgan Wallen. Look out until 10. Welcome into Tuesday. A little more relaxed at Ashburton College. No regular classes because it's ACCL Interviews Day, which is where you drop by briefly with your parents in tow, and they talk about how well you're doing in different subjects, and then you've got the rest of the day to go and soak up the sunshine. Although maybe we'll sneak in an added science lesson with Councillor Ian McKenzie, and this is to do with the nitrates in the water and the story that hit One News, you might remember, last week. Look forward to sharing this fun wee tidbit with you coming up. We've also got music on the way from Chris Stapleton, My Sex, The Fray. But first, here's the Talking Heads and Two Rights. It's a wild, wild life. On with Tuesday, Hawkinoa.

0: helps break down nitrates. And so a glass of red wine with a glass of water helps...
1: say what?
0: Break down the nitrates. So.
1: Cheers to that. That would be a very popular election campaign. Well, free red wine for those who live in the Timmel Plume.
0: And I take my drinking red wine very seriously as a result of that advice.
1: Bit of levity there in a chat that covers everything from the role of nitrogen in farming to what is a nitrate, what type of farming is it coming from, legacy issues, what our regional council is doing about it. The full chat, it's just over 20 minutes long, so it's a bit of a session, but it is well worth, if you're keen to take a deep dive into the subject, to sit down and have a listen to our chat with Councillor Ian McKenzie. That's going to be up on the Breakfast Ashburton with Luke Howden podcast in around an hour's time.
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Mid Calibre Talk, now we wear some My Sex. Luke Houghton until 10. Oh, once again, it's looking gorgeous out there. Not seeing any clouds, plenty of sunshine. A bit of cloud cover rolling in later this afternoon, however, and then the Met Service warns that a southwesterly change could bring the odd shower later on. A high of 12 down to 5. The good news, it all clears quick smart on Wednesday. Back to fine with southwesterlies dying out up to 13. Thursday, simply fine with northwesterlies dying out again, 13. Friday, it starts to warm up. Bit of cloud, northwesterlies developing, 16. And set today for the Hammers' first home game down at the showgrounds. Mainly fine, just the chance of a shower, but that should be well after the final whistle. Northerlies take the high to a tropical 18 degrees. Bring it on. Here's Chris Stapleton.

0: Mid-Canterbury's Hokanui with Nirvana. Luke out until 10. Few chances to win on the Hokanui Ashburton Facebook page. The first is a double pass to Joseph and the amazing Technicolor Dreamcoat. Meffin Theatre putting this on for just four shows only. Next Thursday the 27th until Saturday the 29th at the Mount Hutt Memorial Hall. You can get your tickets from Cafe 45 out in the village or the Ashburton Event Centre. And you can listen back to the chat with Director Suzanne and Narrator Lauren. That's going to be up on our podcast and around half an hour's time. And also, thanks to our friends at Newman's Tyres, we've got a wheel alignment to be won. Feels like there's potholes everywhere at the moment. And you might remember that chat we had with Ben last week. Does take its toll on our car and also our language. Although as a family man these days, I've been working on making mine a little more PG, safe for the little ears that are usually in the back seat. So wanting to know, what's your family-friendly swear word? Should you hit something unexpected? And some great stuff coming through. Kathy says hers is shinty, which apparently is a Scottish game similar to hockey that she stole off her mum. For Amanda, my mum used to say, oh, knickers. And then what was the good one from Joe? Here it is. Fudging bath plugs. Oh, that's my new favourite. Fudging bath plugs. Would love to hear yours for the chance to win that free wheel alignment. Thanks to Newman's Tyres on the Facey page.
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0: Mid-Canterbury's Hawke Niwi, and it's almost 10. I spot that nominations for the Kiwi Bank New Zealander of the Year Awards close today. This is honouring everyday people and leaders making an outstanding contribution to well-being. There's 7 categories spanning community service, innovation, environmental work, leadership, also youth, and I'm pretty sure that's the one Sam Johnson from Mayfield was recognised with a few years back. I'm sure there's plenty of other local names that come to mind when I rattle that off. Wouldn't it be great to see a list stacked with mid-Cantabrians this year? But that only happens if you nominate them. So there's a bit of homework today at nzawards.org.nz. Go on. You take care. Don't work too hard around that, of course. It is Tuesday after all. Enjoy some more of this glorious sun, and we'll spot you back from 6 in the morning. Bye-bye.
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10: In this update, the Transport Minister says Cabinet agreed to a new business case for Auckland's new harbour crossing despite Winston Peters saying he didn't. The government announced yesterday it's pursuing a new Crown-led case into the pros and cons of a bridge or tunnel and will also investigate a Miola Reef crossing option. New Zealand First's leader calls the case a gross waste of money, saying they should first be going to tender and let the industry do all the work. Chris Bishop says it's a cabinet decision and its members act collectively.
11: Mr. Peters is entitled to his view, obviously, but cabinet's made this decision. It's the right thing to do and we'll be going ahead with it.
10: More job losses could be on the way at Telco Spark. Staff have told the Herald they're bracing for another round of potential redundancies following an email sent to staff late last week. With more, business reporter Michael Sigal.
12: The company announced 3 weeks ago it would be splitting into two separate business units, one covering broadband and phone services and the other covering cloud and IT services. It's now looking at options to sell the cloud and IT arm. Spark says it will consult with staff about any potential restructures, with plans due to be finalised by the end of the year.
13: Winston Peters is condemning Donald Trump's wish to see the Strait of Hormuz become a US territory. The 60-day deadline for an Iran peace deal is expiring, with the US president also claiming the US has complete control of the strait and will bomb Oman if it gets in the way. Foreign Minister Peters says he hopes an agreement is reached, but he has a problem with Trump wanting to take the strait.
14: Because it belongs to the people who are there, not the United States. That's how simple that is.
13: Retailers are optimistic a bump in spending will stick around. Latest Stats NZ data on electronic card transactions shows July's core retail spending is up 3.5% compared to the same time last year. Retail NZ says it's an encouraging sign considering the winter months are typically slower for the sector. Communications manager Denise Garland says hospitality has had a large bump, largely because of the FIFA World Cup. She hopes it's the start of more consumer confidence, but notes retailers won't be counting their chickens before they hatch. That's news.
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9: Hokanui Sport.
13: In sport, injured All Blacks duo Cam Roygaard and Will Jordan are firming as fit for the opening test against the Springboks at Johannesburg's Ellis Park. Coach Dave Rennie expects both to play on Sunday morning. The LIV Golf Circuit's season-ending team championship tournament in Michigan has been cancelled to put what are described full resources towards plans for next year's calendar. This week's Indianapolis event will instead conclude action for this year. To rugby league.
16: 'Cause it's a matter of faith.
13: Almost a quarter of the NRL Grand Final tickets sold so far for the October 5 event in Sydney have been snapped up by fans affiliated with the Warriors. Their last premiership decider was in 2011. That's sport. I'm Malcolm Jordan.
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17: Met Service forecast for Ashburton. A fine day today with morning frost. Cloud developing from this afternoon with the chance of an evening shower, and westerly winds turn southerly this afternoon. High of 12 degrees, a low of 4. Tomorrow, cloud clearing, becoming fine in the morning. Southwesterly winds will die out in the afternoon. High of 13, a low of 4. And looking to Thursday, a fine day, nor'westerlies dying out in the morning. High of 13 and a low of 0.
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0: Wake up your brain with Hokanui Breakfast and the Daily Breakfast Brain Teaser. 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
1: Love Book Talk? Ashburton Library's Book Talk Book Club runs on the third Tuesday of every month. 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
9: In this update, the Transport Minister's defending the more than $100 million already spent exploring a second Waitemata harbour crossing. Cabinet's agreed to a new Crown-led case into the pros and cons of a bridge or tunnel and will also investigate a Miola reef crossing option. The government's not ruling out tolls or potential co-investment from Auckland Council. Chris Bishop says the reality is that these things cost money.
10: The overall project's going to be multiple billions of dollars. So, and this is just the work you've got to do before you make a decision and you get to this point. The work's not going to go to waste. It's going to feed into exactly what we built.
9: Donald Trump is threatening to bomb Oman if it gets in the way of a US-Iran deal on the Strait of Hormuz. The US president's made the threat to a Fox News journalist responding to ongoing talks between Oman and Iran on control of the strait. Trump's also musing about making the waterway a US territory, despite Iran effectively closing it when the war started in February.
11: Well, I just think it's a great idea. Yeah, I mean, we control it. We have total control over the strait. Now, they can be a nuisance. They can put a mine in the water, but the blockade has been very effective.
9: Chris Pink says he alone is responsible for his actions after last week's unsuccessful leadership coup with Chris Luxon, against Chris Luxon. The National MP announced his retirement from politics after being removed from cabinet following last week's caucus meeting on Luxon's leadership. Pink has today told The Post he doesn't feel hard done by National, he's in a happy place and has no plans to run as an independent or for another party. Luxon says he's confident no one else has been involved.
12: Chris Pink was frankly acting on his own. He launched it, it failed. We had a vote of confidence and we move on.
9: The country's largest and busiest port has received a draft fast-track approval for a major expansion. Port of Tauranga plans to use cargo storage land to extend the Sulphur Point container berth by 385 metres and the Mount Maunganui wharves by 315 metres. The Commerce Commission is investigating allegations of inaccurate expiry dates and country of origin labelling across four more supplement companies following the NZ Muscle scandal. That's news.
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9: In sport, Silver Ferns captain Karen Berger will return to Super Netball for a second season at the Sunshine Coast Lightning. Up to 15 New Zealanders are in the reckoning for 80 full-time contracts across the eight Australian franchises. Nine featured in the competition this year, five of which were in the squad that won Commonwealth Games gold. Last year's US Open mixed doubles tennis champions Sara Errani and Andrea Vavasori have been granted a wildcard entry to defend their title. 2025's new format was designed to attract the biggest names with direct entry calculated by singles ranking. Novak Djokovic and Aryna Sabalenka, Iga Swiatek and Casper Ruud, and Elena Rybakina and Taylor Fritz are among the pairings confirmed. That's sport. I'm Malcolm Jordan.
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13: Met Service forecast for Ashburton. A fine day today with morning frost. Cloud developing from this afternoon with the chance of an evening shower, and westerly winds turn southerly this afternoon. High of 12 degrees, a low of 4. Tomorrow, cloud clearing, becoming fine in the morning. Southwesterly winds will die out in the afternoon. High of 13, a low of 4. And looking to Thursday, a fine day. Nor'westerlies dying out in the morning. High of 13 and a low of 0.
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9: In this update, Winston Peters says a new Crown-led business case for a second Auckland Harbour crossing is a gross waste of money. The government's pursuing a new Crown-led case in the pros and cons of a bridge or tunnel and will also investigate a Meola Reef crossing option. New Zealand First's leader says he doesn't agree with it and pushed for changes in Cabinet before signing off on the decision. Peters says they should instead be going to tender and letting industry do all the work.
10: We've already spent $100 million on consultation. In any other country, there would be people going to prison for that.
9: New Zealand's busiest port is hoping to start upgrade works early next year. Key extensions to Tauranga's wharves have been given the green light after a seven-year battle. The development involves extending the Sulphur Point container berth by 385 metres and the Mount Maunganui wharves by 315 metres. Port Chief Executive Leonard Sampson says there's roughly 6 months to stand up a contract and a contractor.
11: We actually undertake an early contractor engagement. We're ready to go as quickly as we can, but it is a two-year construction period once we do get the consent and can get going.
9: Another emergency call record for Hātohone St John after declaring a major incident over increasing demand just over a week ago. The record was set on August 8 when the service received over 2,500 calls. But that was surpassed on Friday when just over 2,600 calls came through. St John says demand was also exceptionally high over the weekend. It says some patients with less urgent conditions may need to wait.